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0: Here's that might make your heart melt with empathy. And some that you're just going to say, oh my word, Delilah, get real. They didn't just say that. All that and more.

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0: realize their full potential. A tragic gasoline explosion left young Dan Carroll covered with burns and with a slim chance of survival. That is, until a local Shriner heard about the accident.
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0: options. I know that. And that's why I wanted to say thank you. Thank you for choosing this option and letting me be a part of your evening. I'll be back with your request and your dedications coming up. 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
15: 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That is, until a local Shriner heard about the accident.
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2: To be fully fit, you have to be physically fit. 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

0: Thanks for listening on this Sunday evening. You're listening to Delilah, 1410 KLEM. 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

0: Model Cindy Crawford died Sunday while in rehab. Presley Gerber was 27 years old. I'm Deborah Valentine. This is Fox News.
1: 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It's cloudy this morning, 57 degrees. We have an 80% chance of showers today, 57 for the high, winds 10 miles per hour. Cloudy, drizzle tonight, temperatures around 55 for overnight. Becoming sunny later tomorrow, 62 for the high on Tuesday. Cloudy this morning, 57 degrees at 1410 AM, 96.9 FM, KLEM.

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It's cloudy this morning, 57 degrees. We have an 80% chance of showers today, 57 for the high, winds 10 miles per hour. Cloudy, drizzle tonight, temperatures around 55 for overnight. Becoming sunny later tomorrow, 62 for the high on Tuesday. Cloudy this morning, 57 degrees at 1410 AM, 96.9 FM, KLEM.

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It's cloudy this morning, 57 degrees. We have an 80% chance of showers today, 57 for the high, winds 10 miles per hour. Cloudy, drizzle tonight, temperatures around 55 for overnight. Becoming sunny later tomorrow, 62 for the high on Tuesday. Cloudy this morning, 57 degrees at 1410 AM, 96.9 FM, KLEM.

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It's cloudy this morning, 57 degrees. We have an 80% chance of showers today, 57 for the high, winds 10 miles per hour. Cloudy, drizzle tonight, temperatures around 55 for overnight. Becoming sunny later tomorrow, 62 for the high on Tuesday. Cloudy this morning, 57 degrees at 1410 AM, 96.9 FM, KLEM.

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1: Fox News, I'm CJ Papa. Very busy week for the Commander-in-Chief. Fox's Alex Hogan in Washington.
2: President Trump will host Chinese President Xi Jinping here in Washington later this week. Artificial intelligence slated to dominate those talks, setting the stage for this high-stakes summit. Before the high-stakes summit with China, President Trump will speak at the United Nations General Assembly, where more than 130 heads of state are expected to attend. President Trump is also expected to meet with several world leaders on the sidelines.
1: And the president will sit down with the Democratic Socialist Mayor of New York City tonight. That's Zora Mamdani. Austin, Texas, scene of ICE-involved shooting. Texas Democratic Congressman Greg Kassar.
3: For Austin to be safe, ICE should end its surge here.
1: DHS sources tell Fox the wounded man is an illegal migrant from Venezuela. 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
4: KLEM. It's cloudy this morning, 57 degrees. We have an 80% chance of showers today, 57 for the high, winds 10 miles per hour. Cloudy, drizzle tonight, temperatures around 55 for overnight. Becoming sunny later tomorrow, 62 for the high on Tuesday. Cloudy this morning, 57 degrees at 1410 AM, 96.9 FM, KLEM.

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It's cloudy this morning, 57 degrees. We have an 80% chance of showers today, 57 for the high, winds 10 miles per hour. Cloudy, drizzle tonight, temperatures around 55 for overnight. Becoming sunny later tomorrow, 62 for the high on Tuesday. Cloudy this morning, 57 degrees at 1410 AM, 96.9 FM, KLEM.

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It's cloudy this morning, 57 degrees. We have an 80% chance of showers today.

0: Bears. Caleb Williams injured his hamstring, and the Commanders' Jaden Daniels dislocated his left elbow. Terrible news for those teams. Meanwhile, two of the league's best shined. The defending champion Seahawks and 49ers flexed for the second straight week. Seattle routed the Cardinals 31-7, while San Francisco blew out the Dolphins 35-13. I'm Tim McMaster, Fox News.
1: Also winning to improve to 2-0, Cincinnati and Las Vegas. In baseball, the Atlanta Braves clinched a division title in the National League East with a win over Houston. That Astros loss boosted Boston, clinching an American League playoff berth for the Red Sox. I'm Dave Anthony, and this is Fox News.
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3: Cloudy today, a 70% chance of showers, 57 for the high. Drizzle possible tonight, steady temperatures, 55 for the low. Cloudy on Tuesday, 62 for the high. Partly sunny by Wednesday, a high of 66.
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3: 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Cloudy this morning, 55 degrees after a high yesterday of 60. Pretty steady temperatures yesterday, hanging right around 60 degrees. Sunrise this morning, 7:11, sunset 7:23, 12 hours, 12 minutes of daylight. Today, we've got 40 days until Halloween. 7 minutes after 6, it is Monday, the 21st day of September.

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1: Researchers found out that the major discovery, our brain is really two brains. It's two organs. That's what they call the hindbrain, which carries out basic functions of life. And the other one gets you to gamble when you see Sidney Sweeney. To the dad on the flight who parades his baby up and down the aisle, let me just say, we see you, we see the kid, you're a wonderful person, now sit down. You're blocking the cart that has my liquor. All right.
2: Hey, it's Rob Sand. You may know me as the state auditor that uncovered a record amount of misspent taxpayer money, or the guy that uncovered the largest lottery rigging scheme in American history, or as the guy that loves pizza. But if we haven't met yet, let me introduce myself. I was raised in Decorah, where I learned to hunt and fish and learned right from wrong. Thanks, Mom and Dad. I'm married with two boys, 10 and 12, in Iowa public schools. Before I was state auditor, I was Iowa's chief public corruption prosecutor, prosecuting cases like the Iowa Film Office tax credit scandal. Now I'm running for governor because I love Iowa and I'm worried about the direction we're going in. Costs are too high, there's too much corruption, and cancer rates are out of control. I want to solve these problems and end the extreme partisanship on both sides standing in the way. So if you're looking for a new direction with more accountability, check out my plans at robsand.com. I'll be a governor for all and make Iowa not redder or bluer, but better and truer. Paid for by Rob Sand for Iowa.
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4: This week's export sales were good once again, especially for this time of year. Allendale commodity broker Greg McBride said the corn sales are slightly behind the USDA's pace, so this report was very much appreciated.
6: Corn sales came in at 1.03 million tons. That was right in the middle of the range, actually a little bit closer to the lower end of the range. But at the end of the day, this is still good sales for this time of the year. So we'll take that. Corn sales are working behind, even though it's very early in the marketing year. We are working behind the pace that we need to hit the USDA's goal. The expectation is that we're going to see export demand 29% over last year. Right now, we're running behind, but we need to see a little bump in the pace. And today was a good start.
4: McBride said the soybean sales have continued to sell well since China has been consistently making purchases.
6: Continues to be strong. We know that Chinese sales have been good. We knew that they were on the hook for about 1 million tons.

0: guidance last week. Sales came in right in the middle of expectations, 1.7 million tons. The low end estimate was 900,000. The high end estimate was 2.4 million. But the interesting thing to all this is we haven't actually seen a sale of a flash sale of soybeans since last Thursday, which was the end of the week for reporting here. So this entire week hasn't seen any flash sales reported yet. Doesn't mean there weren't any sales, just means that the larger size sales have not taken place.
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1: 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And that should be another great competition of some of the best collegiate golfers at the NAIA level in the nation. There will be some good competition at Willow Creek Golf Course. Go ahead and check that out, as they will be competing for a 54-hole tournament. They're going to play 36 holes today, 18 tomorrow, and it's going to be fun to see how things shake out. Some local teams out there, as well as some national teams from Texas, Oklahoma, California, you name it, they're coming here to the Ice Cream Capital and the Northwest Iowa National Invitational. We'll keep you up to date on how some of those results come in as the day goes along. As far as high school competition is concerned, it's mainly on the cross-country course today, as the Akron Westfield cross-country team is in action at an invite hosted by Alcester Hudson, and the MMCRU cross-country team, along with the Hinton cross-country team, is in action at the Hartley Melvin Sanborn Invitational at the Sanborn Golf and Country Club. Well, for more sports news, be sure to check out our website. You can find that at KLEM1410.com. 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
0: 55 degrees. It is cloudy right now after a high yesterday of 60. Sunrise at 7:11, sunset 7:23, 12 hours, 12 minutes of daylight today. 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It's 22 minutes after 6 on Monday morning.

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0: Cloudy today, a 70% chance of showers, 57 for the high. Drizzle possible tonight, steady temperatures, 55 for the low. Cloudy on Tuesday, 62 for the high. Partly sunny by Wednesday, a high of 66. 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And by the employee owners of Hy-Vee and Lamar's, there's a helpful smile in every aisle. Cloudy this morning, 55 degrees right now after a high yesterday of 60. It's 6:34 on this Monday.

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1: Fox News, I'm Gianna Gelosi. Protests erupting in Austin, Texas after an ICE agent shot a man who DHS says is an illegal migrant from Venezuela.
2: Regardless what side you're on, it's a human being. It is a human being that got shot. There's witnesses. Suppose they said he got shot in the back.
1: Police say

privacy of your own apartment, delicious home-style meals, and activities to keep you connected with friends and neighbors, all with a helping hand nearby whenever you need it. If you're ready for a place where you can feel safe, supported, and truly at home, discover Bavarian Meadows Assisted Living in Remsen. Come see how comfortable the next chapter can be.

0: It's September 21st, and this is your Fox Daily Snapshot. Today is National Chai Day. Chai is a type of tea from India which has been served to everyone from kings to commoners for more than 5,000 years. A traditional chai consists of black tea leaves and the spice cardamom. Then add in a bit of hot milk for a richer taste. As chai's popularity has grown in the West, more cafes are putting their own twist on the longtime fall staple. Instead of whole milk, try adding almond, oat, or coconut milk. As for the spice mix, let your imagination run wild. Try adding cinnamon, nutmeg, fennel. Some even put pepper in their concoctions. Also on this date, in 1937, author J.R.R. Tolkien tells the tale of Bilbo Baggins, a wizard named Gandalf, and the dragon Smaug, as the classic fantasy novel The Hobbit is published in London. If it's your birthday today, you share it with one of the masters of horror, author Stephen King, born in 1947. I'm Tushar Saxena, and that's your Fox Daily Snapshot.
1: 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On this date in history, September 21st, 1937, 89 years ago, The Hobbit was first published. 1959, 67 years ago, the instrumental Sleepwalk by Santo and Johnny hit number one on the pop singles chart. 1963, 63 years ago, Blue Velvet by Bobby Vinton hit number one on the pop singles chart. 1968, 58 years ago, Harper Valley PTA by Jeannie C. Riley was number one on the pop singles chart. 1970, 56 years ago, ABC's Monday Night Football debuted. The Browns beat the visiting Jets 31-21. The announcing team was Howard Cosell, Dandy Don Meredith, and Keith Jackson. Frank Gifford replaced Keith Jackson in the next season. 1974, 52 years ago, Barry White hit number one on the pop singles chart with Can't Get Enough of Your Love, Babe. 1975, 51 years ago, Dog Day Afternoon opened in New York, starring Al Pacino as a man who tries to rob a bank to pay for his lover's sex change operation, which turns into a hostage situation and a media circus. 1990, 36 years ago, AC/DC released their 12th album, Razor's Edge, that included the classic hits Thunderstruck and Money Talks. 1990, 36 years ago, the mob movie Goodfellas was released, starring Robert De Niro, Ray Liotta, and Joe Pesci. 1993, 33 years ago, Melissa Etheridge released her album, Yes, I Am. It had the songs Come to My Window and I'm the Only One. 1993, 33 years ago, Nirvana released their final album, In Utero, featuring Heart-Shaped Box and All Apologies. 1993, 33 years ago, NYPD Blue debuted on ABC. 1998, 28 years ago, the fastest woman in the world died at age 38. Florence Griffith Joyner had an epileptic seizure in bed. 1998, 28 years ago, President Clinton's videotaped grand jury testimony was publicly broadcast. 1998, 28 years ago, the TV show Will and Grace premiered on NBC. 2001, 25 years ago, the benefit concert America Tribute to Heroes was broadcast on all the major networks to help families of the victims and first responders who were killed on September 11th. 2005, 21 years ago, a London to Washington flight carrying Yusuf Islam, also known as Cat Stevens, was diverted to Bangor, Maine after authorities realized he was on the no-fly list. He was temporarily detained, then deported.
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1: I'm Josh Turek. I was born an underdog. 21 surgeries by the age of 12. Spina bifida, caused by my dad's exposure to Agent Orange in Vietnam. Sitting in my wheelchair, 9 years old, watching the Olympics, I dreamed of winning gold for my country, too. In 2016, I did just that.
2: Guess who on the left side? Josh Turek.
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1: 4 Paralympics, 2 golds. 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Because accountability matters. Listening to Iowans does too. I'm Josh Turek, candidate for Senate, and I approve this message. 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
5: Cloudy today, a 70% chance of showers, 57 for the high. Drizzle possible tonight, steady temperatures, 55 for the low. Cloudy on Tuesday, 62 for the high. Partly sunny by Wednesday, a high of 66. 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Cloudy this morning, 55 degrees at 4 minutes before 7 o'clock. A little bit of rain overnight here at KLEM.

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1: While President Trump is at the UN, he'll again work toward ending the Russia-Ukraine war, meeting with Ukraine's leader.
2: President Zelensky posted on social media that he spoke with President Trump Sunday and that it was an important conversation about Ukraine's war with Russia. He said there are ideas for de-escalation steps and for addressing security issues. The two leaders are expected to meet in New York on the sidelines of the UN General Assembly meeting. This comes as Ukrainian officials say their country fired more than 1,000 drones at Russia this weekend, with hundreds aimed at Moscow. Two people reported killed, many more injured, as Moscow's mayor called it the largest ever drone attack on the Russian capital. Jill Nato, Fox News.
1: In another conflict, Pakistan's military attacked Taliban fighters near the Afghanistan border, claiming to have killed at least 28 militants. There's also tension at the North and South Korean border, where there was an explosion.
3: Three South Korean military officers were injured in this incident. We're told they were taking part in an unspecified operation in the demilitarized zone. The DMZ is a buffer that separates the two nations. The cause of the explosion isn't clear, but in recent months, North Korea has added landmines, anti-tank barriers, and other fortifications to the area. It's thought some 2 million mines are scattered there. Tank traps, barbed wire fences, and combat troops also guard the border. There are growing concerns in the south about increased North Korean activity. Jonathan Savage, Fox News.
1: On Wall Street, surging stock futures suggest big gains at the opening bell. On Sunday Night Football, Butker! And Harrison Butker's field goal was good as time expired in overtime, and the Chiefs beat the Indianapolis Colts 33-30 at NBC. Kansas City is now 2-0. So are Cincinnati, Las Vegas, Minnesota, Philadelphia, Seattle, and San Francisco. I'm Dave Anthony, and this is Fox.
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6: Now, the KLEM weather forecast.
7: Cloudy today, a 70% chance of showers, 57 for the high. Drizzle possible tonight, steady temperatures, 55 for the low. Cloudy on Tuesday, 62 for the high. Partly sunny by Wednesday, a high of 66. 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Cloudy this morning. It is 55 degrees after a high yesterday of 60. We did have some rain overnight. Sun coming up at 7:11. Sunset 7:23. 12 hours, 12 minutes of daylight today on this 21st day of September.

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0: of the session in the Iowa State House is buzzing with activity.
1: We expect our lawmakers to show up and get the job done. Yet liberal politician Josh Turek missed 58% of his votes in the Iowa legislature. Turek skipped a vote helping veterans get homes, another to fund our schools. Turek even skipped a vote allowing law enforcement to use DNA to track down violent felons. Iowans were relying on Josh Turek to do his job. Instead, he skipped town to raise money from liberals in D.C. and California. Even worse, while liberal politician Josh Turek was skipping 58% of his votes, he still collected his full taxpayer-funded paycheck, because liberal politician Josh Turek only shows up for himself. Paid for by SLF PAC, not authorized by any candidate or candidates committee. SLFPAC.org. SLF PAC is responsible for the content of this ad.
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with this KLEM Sports Update for this Monday, September 21st. I'm KLEM Sports Director Daniel Versteg. Well, we had a busy weekend of sports happenings around the area, so let's get you the rundown on our KLEM Sports Scores and Results page. We'll start with Friday's football competitions, where in Class 8 Player District 1, Kingsley Pearson football stayed undefeated with a undefeated in district play with a 36-34 win over Remsen St. Mary's. Eli Schrader was the star of the show offensively. He ran for 105 yards and two touchdowns, also threw 4 of 8 for 48 yards and a touchdown. Wyatt Clayton had 5 catches, 64 yards, and 2 touchdowns, and Jack Seglem had a 17-yard touchdown catch in the victory. Clayton also on the defensive side had 15 tackles, 2 tackles for loss, and a sack. Darius Rasmussen had 10 tackles, and Porter Hackett picked off a pass for the Panthers as well, as Kingsley Pearson improves to 4-1 on the season, and now they are still undefeated, sitting at 2-0 in the district. Also in 8-player District 1, Newell Fonda defeated Harris Lake Park 68-6. In Class A District 1, Galen Catholic picked up

their fourth win in a row to start this season. They're 4-0 after beating Hartley Melvin Sanborn 30-16. Wyatt Koontz ran for two touchdowns. Carson Checker and Easton Spangler ran for a touchdown each as well. And as the Jays roll along to a 3-0 district record to go along with their 4-0 overall record, the MMCRU football team picked up a homecoming win as well as Galen did. The Royals defeated Sioux Central 26-20, had to come from a 12-0 deficit down at half, scoring 20 unanswered, weathering a Sioux Central kick return that tied the game, and then an 84-yard drive late led MMCRU to the victory. Eli Harpinaw, 7 of 16, 89 yards, a touchdown through the air. He also ran for 113 yards and a touchdown. Luke Kintai had 9 carries for 65 yards and a touchdown. Aiden Miller ran for a score on 28 yards, and Bentley Hill caught the touchdown pass for 25 yards, as MMCRU is still undefeated in the district, by the way. They are 2-0 in district play. Also in Class A District 1, Sibley Ocheyedan defeats South O'Brien 27-9. In Class A District 8, Akron Westfield was undefeated, looking to try and spoil second-ranked West Sioux's homecoming. Well, it was all Falcons on Friday night. The Westerners fall 54-0 at the hands of a very good West Sioux squad, as the Westerners were able to get some offense going through the passing attack. Caleb Johnson, 5 of 13 for 68 yards through the air, finding Karsten Jacobson 3 times for 28 yards and Ronan Higman twice for 40 yards. Bryce Hansen, top defender. He had 10 and a half tackles in the contest, and then a sack each. A sack for Alex Baker, and then a tackle for loss for Mitch Minan, as the Westerners fall to 3-1 on the season. Elsewhere around Class A District 8, top-ranked Woodbury Central beat IKM Manning 49-7. Logan Magnolia over Westwood 33-7, and 8th-ranked St. Albert beat West Monona 35-22. Over to Class 1A District 1, Hinton opened up district play, and they did not open it up on the right foot. They fell to Ridgeview on Friday night 20-0. Duncan Mathiason, 15 of 25 for 103 yards through the air. Max Costello was his favorite target. He had 7 catches, 38 yards, 3 tackles, and a sack, but the Blackhawks could not pick up the win. They fall to 0-1 to start district play. Elsewhere around their district, 4th-ranked West Lions shut out Alta Aurelia 56-0, while Lawton Bronson beat MVAOCOU 41-30. Over to Class 4A District 1, where Lamar's Community was able to wrap up non-district play with a victory. They finish off the non-district schedule 2-2 after beating MOC Floyd Valley 20-12. Jordan Copperud was darn near perfect through the air, 10 of 12 for 86 yards. He also ran for 52 yards in the game-sealing touchdown. Christopher Sanchez ran for 34 yards and a touchdown. Grant Jalis had 27 yards rushing and a touchdown. Colin Murphy was one of Jordan Copperud's favorite targets. He had 3 catches for 62 yards. Also had 5 tackles on defense. And then Chase Hammonds, Paul Detloff, and Brevin Dale each record sacks for the Bulldogs, who improved to 2-2 on the season. Around their district, it was 6th-ranked Fort Dodge beating Waterloo West 43-10. 2nd-ranked Sergeant Bluff Luton took down 5th-ranked Glenwood 27-13. 3rd-ranked Sioux Center rolled up on Spencer 52-27. Atlantic down Storm Lake 56-17. And 4th-ranked Sioux City East beat Sioux City West 48-7. Plenty more football scores where those came from. You can check those out at KLEM1410.com. It's also a busy day of volleyball around the listening area on Saturday. We'll start with the CYO tournament, where there were some good results for the Galen Catholic volleyball team, as the Jays went 4-1 to finish in a 3-way tie for first place in the CYO tournament. Galen Catholic, 10th ranked in Class 1A, defeated St. Edmund, Kemper Catholic, Remsen St. Mary's, and Bishop Garrigan, all by 2-0 margins. The only loss for the Jays came at the hands of 12th-ranked Bishop Heelan. They lost that matchup 2-0. Should also note Kemper Catholic was ranked in the CYO tournament. They're ranked number 12 in 3A, so that's another good win for the Galen Catholic volleyball team. Meanwhile, Remsen St. Mary's went 1-4. We mentioned their loss to Galen. They also took a loss to Kemper Catholic, Bishop Garrigan, and Bishop Heelan, while St. Edmund was able to be defeated by the Hawks. St. Mary's beat St. Edmund 2-1 there at the CYO tournament that was held in Sioux City at Bishop Heelan Catholic High School. Out to Cherokee, where we only had one result, unfortunately, come in from Lamar's Community Volleyball. They fell at the hands of Sioux City East out in Cherokee on Saturday, 2-0. Now to the Waukee Invite, where this is where the Hinton

0: Blackhawks were facing off with some quality competition. They were playing some 5A's and 4A's and a couple of 3A's as well. And the Blackhawks, they went a perfect 6-0 down in Waukee. The Blackhawks defeated Algona 2-0. Then took down 7th-ranked Sergeant Bluff Luton 2-0. Then the 3rd-ranked Hinton Blackhawks beat the 3rd-ranked team in 5A, Ankeny, 2-0. The Blackhawks then knocked off the 13th-ranked team in 5A, Indianola, 2-0. Hinton then also beat a state tournament contender in 3A, Des Moines Christian, 2-0, before finally winning the Waukee invite with a 2-1 win over the Ames Little Cyclones. Yeah, the Blackhawks played 13 sets against quality opponents in Waukee. They lost just one of them. Man, this Blackhawk team looks scary, and they play some good volleyball. That was going to be a good test for them down in Waukee on Saturday, and I would say they answered the call with a very strong performance and a championship at that Waukee tournament. Also in action, the Akron-Westfield volleyball team competing at West Sioux's tournament. The only result we had from that one, though, saw Woodbury Central beat the Westerners 2-0. Then the Kingsley Pearson volleyball team competed at the OABCIG invite. The Panthers fared well. They went 4-1 out there, defeating Lawton Burton 2-0, defeating AHSTW 2-1, then sweeping in 2 sets Coon Rapids Baird and Glenn Ralston before taking a loss to the host school OABCIG. The Falcons beat the Panthers in that matchup 2-0. Some good results, though, from volleyball around the listening area. And you can check all of those out on our website at KLEM1410.com. Hover over the sports tab at the top of the homepage and in the drop-down menu. Click on sports scores and results. Well, if we take a look at the sports schedule for today, we will highlight some high school happenings around the listening area. But the big thing happening in town today is at the collegiate level, where the 8th annual Northwest Iowa National Invitational Golf Tournament is taking place out at Willow Creek Golf Course. It's a great event put on every year by Lamar's own Dan Gray. And that should be another great competition of some of the best collegiate golfers at the NAIA level in the nation. There will be some good competition at Willow Creek Golf Course. Go ahead and check that out, as they will be competing for a 54-hole tournament. They're going to play 36 holes today, 18 tomorrow, and it's going to be fun to see how things shake out. Some local teams out there, as well as some national teams from Texas, Oklahoma, California, you name it, they're coming here to the ice cream capital. And the Northwest Iowa National Invitational, we'll keep you up to date on how some of those results come in as the day goes along. As far as high school competition is concerned, it's mainly on the cross-country course today, as the Akron-Westfield cross-country team is in action at an invite hosted by Alcester Hudson, and the MMCRU cross-country team, along with the Hinton cross-country team, is in action at the Hartley-Melvin-Sanborn Invitational at the Sanborn Golf and Country Club. Well, for more sports news, be sure to check out our website. You can find that at KLEM1410.com. Follow us on Twitter as well for up-to-date sports news and notes there. We are at KLEM Sports on Twitter. Well, this has been your Monday KLEM Sports Update. I'm Sports Director Daniel Versteg.
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4: I'm Todd Kim. The Iowa Hawkeyes are up to 17th in the latest AP Top 25. Hawkeyes are 3-0 after a 55-0 win over Northern Iowa. They open Big Ten play this week at number 18, Michigan.
5: You know, we're at the quarter mark now. Keep talking to our guys about how fast it goes. And once you get into the season, it goes really quickly. So our non-conference portion of the schedule is over. And you know, just a bigger picture. Pleased with the way the guys were in camp, and then certainly pleased with the way they've operated the last 3 weeks. And now the whole idea is for us to keep growing and just, you know, hopefully we're learning. I think they are, but, you know, just learning every day and give ourselves a chance to have success as we move forward here.
4: That's Iowa coach Kirk Ferentz. Quarterback Hank Brown says a 3-0 start is a boost heading into conference play.
6: Playing quarterback in the game of football, you're never going to be super comfortable. There's always going to be different things that the defense is going to throw at you, and the ball bounces different ways sometimes. And so, but just being able to continue to be efficient and lean on the guys around me. I have studs around me and an awesome offensive line. And so I'm comfortable knowing that those guys are going to make plays for me, and we're going to have fun while we're doing it.
4: Iowa State opens a Big 12 race at home against 15th-ranked Utah. The Cyclones are 2-1 after a 55-7 win over Bowling Green. They rolled up 507 yards of total offense, including 365 on the ground.
7: That's kind of what we've seen at times in practice, and it's what we believe that we can do. We're going to have some tougher games coming up, and we got to be able to strain for those yards. They may not come as easy at times, but I was just happy to see the body of work come together, and the effort that we preach, it show up.
4: ISU coach Jimmy Rogers. 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
8: Hey, it's Rob Sand. You may know me as the state auditor that uncovered a record amount of misspent taxpayer money, or the guy that uncovered the largest lottery rigging scheme in American history, or as the guy that loves pizza. But if we haven't met yet, let me introduce myself. I was raised in Decorah, where I learned to hunt and fish and learned right from wrong. Thanks, Mom and Dad. I'm married with two boys, 10 and 12, in Iowa public schools. Before I was state auditor, I was Iowa's chief public corruption prosecutor, prosecuting cases like the Iowa Film Office tax credit scandal. Now I'm running for governor because I love Iowa and I'm worried about the direction we're going in. Costs are too high, there's too much corruption, and cancer rates are out of control. I want to solve these problems and end the extreme partisanship on both sides standing in the way. So if you're looking for a new direction with more accountability, check out my plans at robsand.com. I'll be a governor for all and make Iowa not redder or bluer, but better and truer. Paid for by Rob Sand for Iowa.
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11: KLEM News Time is 7:31. Cloudy this morning, 55 degrees. We had 15 hundredths of an inch of rain overnight. Over the weekend, we had 35 hundredths of an inch of rain. Look for more rain possible today. 70% chance of rain, 57 for the high. Tonight, drizzle, patchy fog, cloudy, the low 55 degrees. Tomorrow should be cloudy, 62 for the high on Tuesday. By Wednesday, partly sunny, 66. Rain possible Wednesday night into Thursday. 60 yesterday's high was pretty steady throughout the day. 55 degrees right now at KLEM. 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
4: I'm Kale Sleaser reporting. A Change.com petition titled Reinstate Weekly Trash Pickup in Lamar's, Iowa is gaining momentum. The petition, which has nearly 300 signatures, states that biweekly trash collection has made daily life for residents far less pleasant and that a return to weekly service will ensure our streets remain clean, our homes are free of health hazards, and our town retains its beloved charm. Mayor Rob Bixenman spoke to KLEM about the petition, saying he's not surprised about the sentiment, which he once shared.
5: Not surprised at all. I've shared the same sentiment. Currently in my life, I'm an empty nester, so we get along okay with the trash pickup. But certainly when we had kids at home, and especially when they were in diapers, I was not a fan of the biweekly pickup. I would wholeheartedly support a change. The hurdle is, it's going to come at a greater cost to our residents. But if they're willing to support that, I certainly am as well.
4: In 2011, City Councilmember John Rexwinkle tried to pass weekly garbage collection during a four-month window at a charge of $12 a month. The vote failed to pass, but Mayor Bixenman said that if there's widespread support from the general public this time around, he doesn't foresee much resistance for the proposed change.
5: Everything comes down to a council vote. Almost change like this would need, a majority of the council approval. I don't see much resistance there if the general public supports it. Now, 300 isn't a majority in our community. we've got 10,000 residents that we have to consider, 4,000 some households. We just need to make sure we're doing right by the majority of the people.
4: The next city council meeting will take place on September 29th. The Centers Against Abuse and Sexual Assault, or CASA, has lost their state funding in Monona, Plymouth, and Woodbury counties. The Iowa Attorney General's Office provided Safe Place, a domestic violence focus group, funding over CASA. On Tuesday, September 15th, Stephanie Henrich, the CASA Executive Director, addressed the Plymouth County Board of Supervisors and thanked them for their continuous financial support over the years. KLEM then spoke to Henrich about how the budget cuts unfolded.
6: Well, we're at the three-year application process to the state of Iowa. And every 3 years, I'm all over the state of Iowa. Everyone goes after sexual assault or DV funding, whatever that looks like. I never imagined that I was at risk for counties. And that's why I went to talk to the Plymouth County Board of Supervisors, because they've been such a good support that we were leaving, but we're still going to hang around and take care of what we have to do.
4: Henrich made clear that even though CASA can no longer respond to sexual assaults in the cut counties, they are still available to help.
6: We will always take phone calls. Our hope line is 24 hours a day. It's answered by a certified advocate. And we will always take phone calls. The one thing we have to stop doing is responding to sexual assaults in Plymouth and Woodbury County and Monona County. And that is going to be very difficult, because you're going from a sexual assault agency of Northwest Iowa that has been here for a long time in Plymouth County to an agency that is not responding to sexual assaults at all. So you're going to get a lot of phone calls. So yes, we will be answering all phone calls. But the only way we will respond is if somebody does not respond to them.
4: One thing that will remain the same is a night of hope an evening in March that aims to lift up survivors.
6: A Night of Hope is going to be on March 6th. It's going to be at the garage at 800

100. Danielle Lucombe, she is author and a sexual assault survivor that is a wonderful speaker, and she is coming to tell her story. She is our speaker, guest speaker of the night, and the greatest story she tells about is what that advocate did in her life. And that's what we do every day. We'll also have a lot of sponsors. Right now, we are looking for sponsors all over Plymouth County. Please know when you see our funding has been cut, we are still going to be

0: 96 Spencer, Iowa 51301. If you ever need help or you know somebody that needs help, if we can't help them, we're always going to give them resources. 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
3: This is Radio Iowa. I'm Matt Kelly. Some 1,300 Christian conservatives gathered in Des Moines over the weekend for the Iowa Faith and Freedom Coalition's fall fundraiser. Louisiana Senator John Kennedy was keynote speaker, and he predicted the war in Iran would be over by spring.
4: I believe that that war will be concluded within the next 6 months. I think you will see the price of oil come down and inflation come down with it. But there's no sense bubble wrapping it. That is the genesis of the inflation that we have right now.
3: Kennedy urged the crowd to help fellow Republican Ashley Hinson win her race for U.S. Senate. Governor Kim Reynolds, who is not seeking re-election, told the group the best retirement gift for her would be Republican victories up and down the ticket.
5: Let's see some energy.
3: A spokesman for Rob Sand, the Democrat who's running for governor, says Iowans do not want to double down on the failed policies of the past, and they're ready for change. 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
6: I'm Josh Turek. I was born an underdog. 21 surgeries by the age of 12. Spina bifida, caused by my dad's exposure to Agent Orange in Vietnam. Sitting in my wheelchair, 9 years old, watching the Olympics, I dreamed of winning gold for my country, too. In 2016, I did just that.
7: Guess who on the left side? Josh Turek.
8: Council Bluffs, Iowa native.
6: 4 Paralympics, 2 golds. I was so proud to represent our country and Iowa all around the world. We won because we worked together as a team and cared about the name on the front of the jersey, not the back. That's what's missing in Washington. Both parties fight with each other and just look out for themselves. In the Senate, I will work with anyone fight the corruption, clean up Washington, and make them work for us again. Because accountability matters. Listening to Iowans does too.
9: I'm Josh Turek, candidate for Senate, and I approve this message. Paid for by Josh Turek for Iowa.
3: It's already one of Iowa's wettest Septembers on record, and most of the state got more rain over the weekend, with parts of eastern Iowa seeing 4+ inches in about 24 hours. There is scattered street flooding, and it's forced the closure of several parks and trails in Marion. Flood warnings are posted for rivers including the North Skunk, Turkey, English, Iowa, and Cedar. Residents of 10 central Iowa counties will be able to spruce up their yards with new high-quality trees for planting this fall with a special deal through an Iowa-based nonprofit. Megan Schneider of Trees Forever says they're offering 8 species that can be ordered now for pickup early next month.
10: Black gum, catalpa, flowering dogwood. We have pawpaw, which if you buy 2 different species, those will actually produce fruit. Red buckeye, smoke tree, sugar hackberry, and a sweet bay magnolia.
3: Those trees will be in 3-gallon containers and will stand 1 to 5 feet tall. Property owners can reserve up to 5 trees at $20 each. Find a link to order in the story at radioiowa.com. The University of Northern Iowa marked its 150th birthday with a celebration on Friday following a full year of events. UNI President Mark Nook talked about the Cedar Falls School's history.
11: September 6th of 1876, this university, then Iowa State Normal School, welcomed its first class of 27 students and 4 faculty. It was an amazing time. The building had existed for a while as the orphanage for orphans from veterans of the Civil War who didn't return.
3: The principal lived in the building with all the students, and Nook says while he enjoyed dorm life when he was younger, he's glad there's a separate residence now for the president. UNI's enrollment is now over 90,000 students, the largest since 2020. 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
8: Today, the president will meet with New York City Mayor Zoran Mondani. Tomorrow, Denmark, Greenland, and the U.S. are set to sign a deal on Greenland's security. We'll bolster U.S. capabilities by giving Washington permanent access, basing, and overflight rights. It would also bar adversaries from making investments in Greenland.

0: Fox's Alex Hogan in Washington. An immigration enforcement agent shoots a man Sunday in Austin, Texas. This woman joined the quick-forming demonstrations.
1: Just sad. It is sad all the way around.
0: DHS sources tell Fox the wounded man is an illegal migrant from Venezuela. A shooting near a synagogue in Belleville, that's east of Toronto. The Jewish community was gathering for Yom Kippur. A police officer was injured. Officials say a man was hospitalized. Didn't describe the events leading to the shooting. America's listening to Fox News.
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2: KLEM News Time is 7:45. Cloudy this morning, 55 degrees. We had 15 hundredths of an inch of rain overnight, 35 hundredths of an inch of rain over the weekend. Drizzle possible today, patchy fog, 70% chance of more rain, 57 for the high. Tonight, patchy fog, drizzle, cloudy, 55 for the low, temperatures remaining steady. Cloudy on Tuesday, 62 for the high. Wednesday, 66, partly sunny. Rain possible Wednesday night into Thursday. Friday, a chance of rain, cloudy and 68. Saturday, rain possible, cloudy, 68. 60 yesterday's high, 55 degrees now, cloudy at KLEM. 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
4: 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I'm Dustin Huffman. Front month corn futures right now, 3 to 6 cents higher. Soybeans, 5 to 7 cents higher. We'll take a look at those numbers coming up here in just a moment. Friday, we saw December corn drop 3 cents. November beans down 16 1/4. And December Kansas City wheat fell 10 3/4 cents. Profit taking pulled down the row crop markets on Friday, with soybean complex taking the biggest hit. Soy meal prices, after hitting 2-year highs earlier in the week, suffered liquidation to end the week. Outside markets softened amid a third straight day of crude oil declines. The Federal Reserve's decision to raise interest rates to strengthen the U.S. dollar for the sixth straight session. This week, traders will be squarely focused on the trade summit in Washington, D.C. between the U.S. and China. On the agenda is China purchasing more U.S. ag products, namely soybeans. Over the weekend, more strikes occurred in the Black Sea energy infrastructure. There will likely be supporting energy and secondarily grain markets at the start of the week. USDA will release its weekly export inspections report at 10 a.m. And at afternoon at 3 p.m., there'll be the weekly crop progress report, with an increased interest in harvest progress given the wet conditions across the grain belt. Livestock side, cattle futures were mixed as traders positioned themselves ahead of the cattle on feed report. That report showed lower marketing and placements. Hogs remained unable to find a bottom as new contract lows unfolded again. Opening cattle calls seem to be steady to higher. Hogs look to be higher across the board. We'll look at the numbers right after this.
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4: December corn is up 6 cents at 5.33 1/2. March up 5 3/4 at 5.47 1/4. November beans up 7 1/2 at 13.11. January up 7 3/4 at 13.27 3/4. Soybean meal up $3.30 at 3.57.90. Soy oil down 36 cents at 67.34. Chicago wheat up 7 1/2 at 7.21 3/4. Kansas winter wheat up 8 1/2 at 7.92 1/4. Kansas spring wheat down 8 7.56 1/2. Minneapolis spring wheat up 6 3/4 at 7.48. Oats is trading a 2 1/2 lower at 404. That's Market Matters.
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3: Hi kids, Mrs. Reeves from Treasure Isle Children's Ministry. Jesus tells us in the book of Luke 6, verse 37, forgive and you shall be forgiven. Forgive means to wipe the slate clean or pardon or cancel a debt. It's more than just saying I'm sorry. So many times kids say I'm sorry, but then turn around and hurt the same person again. True forgiveness can only happen with the help of our Lord and Savior, Jesus Christ. He knows all about the power of forgiveness. He forgave all the people at the cross who were making fun of him and spitting on him and hurting him when his heart was breaking. Ephesians 4 verse 32 says, be kind to one another, tender-hearted, forgiving one another, even as God in Christ forgave you. When I have a hard time forgiving someone because they on purpose offended me, I ask Jesus, help me to forgive them. And he always does. He really loves us so much. Guess what? Forgiveness frees the heart to heal. Thank you, Lord. Trust in the Lord and do good.
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1: It's September 21st, and this is your Fox Daily Snapshot. Today is National Chai Day. Chai is a type of tea from India which has been served to everyone from kings to commoners for more than 5,000 years. A traditional chai consists of black tea leaves and the spice cardamom. Then add in a bit of hot milk for a richer taste. As chai's popularity has grown in the West, more cafes are putting their own twist on the longtime fall staple. Instead of whole milk, try adding almond, oat, or coconut milk. As for the spice mix, let your imagination run wild. Try adding cinnamon, nutmeg, fennel. Some even put pepper in their concoctions. Also on this date, in 1937, author J.R.R. Tolkien tells the tale of Bilbo Baggins, a wizard named Gandalf, and the dragon Smaug as the classic fantasy novel The Hobbit is published in London. If it's your birthday today, you share it with one of the masters of horror, author Stephen King, born in 1947. I'm Tushar Saxena, and that's your Fox Daily Snapshot.
0: 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On this date in history, September 21st, 1937, 89 years ago, The Hobbit was first published. 1959, 67 years ago, the instrumental Sleepwalk by Santo and Johnny hit number one on the pop singles chart. 1963, 63 years ago, Blue Velvet by Bobby Vinton hit number one on the pop singles chart. 1968, 58 years ago, Harper Valley PTA by Jeannie C. Riley was number one on the pop singles chart. 1970, 56 years ago, ABC's Monday Night Football debuted. The Browns beat the visiting Jets 31-21. The announcing team was Howard Cosell, Dandy Don Meredith, and Keith Jackson. Frank Gifford replaced Keith Jackson in the next season. 1974, 52 years ago, Barry White hit number one on the pop singles chart with Can't Get Enough of Your Love, Babe. 1975, 51 years ago, Dog Day Afternoon opened in New York, starring Al Pacino as a man who tries to rob a bank to pay for his lover's sex change operation, which turns into a hostage situation and a media circus. 1990, 36 years ago, AC/DC released their 12th album, Razor's Edge, that included the classic hits Thunderstruck and Money Talks. 1990, 36 years ago, the mob movie Goodfellas was released, starring Robert De Niro, Ray Liotta, and Joe Pesci. 1993, 33 years ago, Melissa Etheridge released her album, Yes, I Am. It had the songs Come to My Window and I'm the Only One. 1993, 33 years ago, Nirvana released their final album, In Utero, featuring Heart-Shaped Box and All Apologies. 1993, 33 years ago, NYPD Blue debuted on ABC. 1998, 28 years ago, the fastest woman in the world died at age 38. Florence Griffith Joyner had an epileptic seizure in bed. 1998, 28 years ago, President Clinton's videotaped grand jury testimony was publicly broadcast. 1998, 28 years ago, the TV show Will and Grace premiered on NBC. 2001, 25 years ago, the benefit concert America Tribute to Heroes was broadcast on all the major networks to help families of the victims and first responders who were killed on September 11th. 2005, 21 years ago, a London to Washington flight carrying Yusuf Islam, also known as Cat Stevens, was diverted to Bangor, Maine after authorities realized he was on the no-fly list. He was temporarily detained, then deported.
2: I'm Josh Turek. I was born an underdog. 21 surgeries by the age of 12. Spina bifida, caused by my dad's exposure to Agent Orange in Vietnam. Sitting in my wheelchair, 9 years old, watching the Olympics, I dreamed of winning gold for my country, too. In 2016, I did just that.
3: Guess who on the left side? Josh Turek.
4: Council Bluffs, Iowa native.
2: Four Paralympics, two golds. I

0: have been told to lock their doors and stay inside. Local news reports say Spencer has already been arrested 3 times this month, released on bond after 2 of them. Tanya J. Powers, Fox News.
1: The week may start with big gains on Wall Street. Stock futures are surging up more than 400 points for the Dow. On Sunday Night Football, the Chiefs won in overtime. Kansas City beat Indianapolis 33-30. They're one of 8 teams to start the season with 2 wins. 2 other teams have lost star quarterbacks.
2: Here's Prescott. Going deep for CeeDee Lamb. Got him. Touchdown, Dallas.
1: While Dak Prescott led the Cowboys with 4 touchdown passes, beating the Commanders 37-20 on Fox, Washington QB Jaden Daniels left the game with a dislocated elbow. Bears quarterback Caleb Williams suffered a hamstring injury in Chicago's 9-3 loss to Minnesota, and we don't know how long Daniels and Williams will be out of action. I'm Dave Anthony, and this is Fox News.
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4: Cloudy today, a 70% chance of showers, 57 for the high. Drizzle possible tonight, steady temperatures, 55 for the low. Cloudy on Tuesday, 62 for the high. Partly sunny by Wednesday, a high of 66. 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Worth the drive from anywhere. Cloudy this morning, 55 degrees after a high yesterday of 60. 1,500ths of an inch of rain overnight, 3,500ths of an inch of rain for the weekend. 6 minutes after 8 o'clock is Monday, the 21st day of September. 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Dr. Greg Jenry and Dr. Adam Erdman are proud to bring you this daily feature. Here is Ariella Cronin, the daughter of Keith and Ashley Cronin.
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4: 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Our citizen of the day today is Kevin Pratt of Lamar's. Kevin is celebrating his birthday today. He gets a pizza from P's Pizza House in Lamar's. Long stem rose from Lamar's Hy-Vee Floral Department and Car Wash from 12th Street Touchless or Highway 75 Touchless Auto Wash and Pet Wash. 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

0: Famous people born on September 21st. Legendary cartoonist Chuck Jones, born in 1912, died in 2002. He drew most of the Looney Tune characters, including Bugs Bunny, Daffy Duck, Elmer Fudd, and Porky Pig. H.G. Wells, born in 1866, died in 1946. He wrote sci-fi classics like The Time Machine, The Invisible Man, War of the Worlds. Larry Hagman, who was J.R. Ewing on Dallas, born in 1931, died in 2012. Jerry Bruckheimer is 83. He created CSI, Pirates of the Caribbean, National Treasure movies, and both Top Gun movies. Don Felder was one of the original Eagles, born 79 today. Author Stephen King is 79. Comedian Bill Murray, 76. Dave Coulier, who was Uncle Joey on Full House, is 67. David James Elliott from the TV show JAG, 66. Rob Morrow is 64. He was in Numbers and Northern Exposure. Cheryl Hines from Curb Your Enthusiasm is 61. Singer Faith Hill, 59. Former daytime talk show host Ricky Lake is 58. Luke Wilson, brother of Owen Wilson, is 55. He was in Legally Blonde. Alfonso Ribeiro, who was Carlton on The Fresh Prince of Bel-Air. He hosts Dancing with the Stars and America's Funniest Home Videos, is 55. Liam Gallagher, singer for Oasis, is 54. Paulo Costanzo from Designated Survivor is 48. Nicole Richie is 45. She was on The Simple Life and is the daughter of Lionel Richie. Maggie Grace on Fear of the Walking Dead, Lost, and was the daughter in the Taken movies is 43. Christian Siratos is 36. He was on Walking Dead and on the Netflix show Selena.
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2: 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According to physicist Michio Kaku, in his bestseller The God Equation, string theory in physics teaches that we may all be made of strings of energy. You, me, birds and the bees, even rocks. The Lakota Sioux believe there is energy in all things and everything is connected. And so does quantum physics. If we are all interconnected,

0: That could explain our problems here on Earth. As we mistreat each other, we damage a little bit of ourselves. Anger, distrust, violence, and hate all have a boomerang effect. Now consider what energy is. String theory says all energy is composed of light. It cannot be destroyed, only transformed. Even when we pass from this planet, our energy goes on and light returns to light.
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0: 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Sons of American Legion hosting a barbecue pork rib dinner on Saturday, September 26th from 5 p.m. until it's all gone. That will be at the American Legion Hall, 110 Plymouth Street, Southwest. $15 a plate. They'll serve barbecue pork rib, homemade cornbread, and baked beans. That's coming up on Saturday, September 26th at the American Legion Hall, downtown Lamar's.
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4: 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Liberal Josh Turek. 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
1: Now, the KLEM weather forecast.
0: Cloudy today, a 70% chance of showers, 57 for the high. Drizzle possible tonight, steady temperatures, 55 for the low. Cloudy on Tuesday, 62 for the high. Partly sunny by Wednesday, a high of 66. 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
1: Fox News, I'm Gianna Gelosi. Protests in Austin, Texas after an ICE agent shot and wounded a Venezuelan immigrant Sunday.
2: Police say federal agents were pursuing the man in a car when he got out and ran, prompting agents to open fire, striking him in the torso. He was hospitalized and now in stable condition.
1: Fox's Griff Jenkins. Now, DHS says Wilbur Rafael Garces Perez came to the U.S. illegally and had an order for removal, but his family's lawyer says he entered the U.S. lawfully with a work permit. President Trump is going to be in New York City today to meet with Mayor Zohran Mamdani.
3: A very short statement from Mayor Mamdani's office said the two men will focus on issues affecting New York City and New Yorkers. While in New York, the president will also address the U.N. General Assembly Tuesday.
1: That is Fox's Gernal Scott. 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

0: 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Here's school news for Lamar's Community Schools. Lamar's Community Music Boosters meet at 7 o'clock tonight in the high school band room. Saturday, September 26th, the Big Red Marching Band will participate in Starfest Marching Band Competition in Sioux City. The band will perform at Morningside University's Elwood Olson Stadium at 3:15 p.m. Admission is $15 for adults, $10 for students and senior citizens. Children ages 10 and under are free. Lamar's Community's Homecoming is scheduled for Friday, October 2nd. The theme is Bulldogs in Paradise with a tropical motif. Parade is at 1:45 p.m. Parade entry forms must be submitted to Adam Moss, High School Assistant Principal, by noon Friday, September 25th. Coronation will be held Monday, September 28th at 7:30 p.m. in the Middle School Auditorium. King candidates are Josh Adal, Brett McInnes, Tanner Iverson, Jackson Albrecht, Jackson Wells, and Colin Murphy. Queen candidates are Shay Suzumel, Brett Hassinius, Brooklyn DeRocher, Ella Lang, Sarah Tilberg, and Jaden Kluver. That's school news for Lamar's Community Schools.
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0: Hey, it's Rob Sand. You may know me as the state auditor that uncovered a record amount of misspent taxpayer money, or the guy that uncovered the largest lottery rigging scheme in American history, or as the guy that loves pizza. But if we haven't met yet, let me introduce myself. I was raised in Decorah, where I learned to hunt and fish and learned right from wrong. Thanks, Mom and Dad. I'm married with two boys, 10 and 12, in Iowa public schools. Before I was state auditor, I was Iowa's chief public corruption prosecutor, prosecuting cases like the Iowa Film Office tax credit scandal. Now I'm running for governor because I love Iowa and I'm worried about the direction we're going in. Costs are too high, there's too much corruption, and cancer rates are out of control. I want to solve these problems and end the extreme partisanship on both sides standing in the way. So if you're looking for a new direction with more accountability, check out my plans at robsand.com. I'll be a governor for all and make Iowa not redder or bluer, but better and truer. Paid for by Rob Sand for Iowa.
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3: Cloudy today, a 70% chance of showers, 57 for the high. Drizzle possible tonight, steady temperatures, 55 for the low. Cloudy on Tuesday, 62 for the high. Partly sunny by Wednesday, a high of 66.
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4: Again, there are gains on Wall Street. The Dow up 132 points now. The Nasdaq gaining 325. It's a 55-point increase for the S&P 500 as oil prices drop almost 4%. WTI back to about $96 a barrel. At the gas pump, regulars up just a fraction. AAA's national average remains $4.47 per gallon. Diesel up a penny to a new all-time high of $6.51. And those prices are a big campaign issue 43 days before the November elections.
5: Iowa GOP Senator Chuck Grassley proposed a ban on diesel fuel exports to get prices down. Wyoming Republican Senator John Barrasso said he feels a post-election leadership change will make things worse.
6: Right now, we know that regulations are adding to the price, and it would get worse if the Democrats were in charge.
5: New Jersey Democratic Senator Cory Booker blames policies of this administration.
7: What we want right now is to end these reckless tariffs and drive down prices, to end this war to drive down prices.
5: Both men on NBC's Meet the Press, a Fox News poll last week, listed inflation and the economy as the most important issues facing the country. Grinnell Scott, Fox News.
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10: Hey, you got time for another run?
11: No, I'm wrapped up for the...
12: It's outside the zone, so it pays double.
11: I can do that.
8: The audience for Zach Cregger's reboot of the 90s zombie video game was overwhelmingly male and under 35. Practical Magic 2 landed in second place, taking in $12.2 million in its second weekend. Spider-Man Brand New Day was third with $6.5 million in ticket sales in its eighth weekend. Kathleen Maloney, Fox News.
4: Yeah, that Spider-Man movie set a domestic box office record, passing Star Wars The Force Awakens in all-time earnings. Gone with the Wind is still first in tickets sold. I'm Dave.
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13: Cloudy today, a 70% chance of showers, 57 for the high. Drizzle possible tonight, steady temperatures, 55 for the low. Cloudy on Tuesday, 62 for the high. Partly sunny by Wednesday, a high of 66. 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

0: 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That's Saturday, 9 a.m. till noon. New this year is a designated quiet hour offered from 9 till 10 a.m., providing individuals with sound sensitivities an opportunity to explore the vehicles in a quiet environment without engines running or horns sounding. That's coming up on Saturday, September 26th.
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0: $1,000 for one of the biggest fundraisers of the year, the 4th Annual Wet Nose Rescue Wags and Whiskers Auction, sponsored by Ulrich Concrete, Ulrich Construction, Powell Broadcasting, KTIV, and Siouxland Woman's Magazine, Sunday, September 27th at Willow Creek Golf Course and Banquet Hall. 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
1: If we take a look at the sports schedule for today, we will highlight some high school happenings around the listening area. But the big thing happening in town today is at the collegiate level, where the 8th annual Northwest Iowa National Invitational Golf Tournament is taking place out at Willow Creek Golf Course. It's a great event put on every year by Lamar's own Dan Gray. And that should be another great competition of some of the best collegiate golfers at the NAIA level in the nation. There will be some good competition at Willow Creek Golf Course. Go ahead and check that out, as they will be competing for a 54-hole tournament. They're going to play 36 holes today, 18 tomorrow, and it's going to be fun to see how things shake out. Some local teams out there, as well as some national teams from Texas, Oklahoma, California, you name it. They're coming here to the ice cream capital and the Northwest Iowa National Invitational. We'll keep you up to date on how some of those results come in as the day goes along. As far as high school competition is concerned, it's mainly on the cross-country course today, as the Akron-Westfield cross-country team is in action at an invite hosted by Alcester Hudson, and the MMCRU cross-country team, along with the Hinton cross-country team, is in action at the Hartley-Melvin-Sanborn Invitational at the Sanborn Golf and Country Club. Well, for more sports news, be sure to check out our website. 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

0: 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We'd like to check in with Bellissimo's Coffee Works here in Lamar's, located a little bit south of Taco John's in Lamar's, and it's the place to start your mornings off right. They have everything you need to kick off your great morning. And Taylor, how are things going with you?
1: Hey, Dave. Going good this morning. We take our morning seriously here at Bellissimo. We take a lot of pride in our handcrafted espresso drinks. They're built the old school way, the way that coffee should be. So we hand tamp, pull, and steam milk made to order for every drink.
0: Yeah, it's great to kick off your morning with a delicious cup of coffee, but there are some people that are non-coffee drinkers, and you have options for those people too.
1: Absolutely, especially with the hot days coming up. We also serve Lotus energy drinks, dirty sodas, matcha, iced tea, milk tea, and our regular frosted or sparkling lemonade. So basically, if it's sippable, we've got it.
0: All right. And also, that something that goes great with all these beverages is your delicious baked goods that you have.
1: Oh, yeah. Fresh cinnamon rolls with the cream cheese frosting is my personal favorite. 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
0: All right. And if you need a larger order maybe for your office or your coffee get-together that you have or just to get together with friends, 24 hours notice and you can have those set to go.
1: Yeah, we appreciate 24 hours notice, but we know that time flies. So give us a call and we can set up a large order for you to go. So,
0: all right. And if you're on your way to work or wherever you might be headed, you guys are open early Monday through Saturday.
1: We are. We're open from 6 a.m. to 1 p.m. Monday through Saturday. And we also have a convenient drive-through where you could also call ahead your order if you wanted to have a quicker pickup. Our phone number is 712-546-2333.
0: All right. 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Thanks, Taylor.
1: Thank you, Dave.
2: Convicted child molester released from prison and just disappears. Sounds terrifying? Not to Nate Wellems. Wellems is the radical left's pick for attorney general. He never once prosecuted a criminal, and you can't trust him to keep Iowa safe. In the Iowa House, Wellems voted against mandatory monitoring for convicted sex offenders after release from prison. That's right. Wellems opposed requiring child molesters to wear electronic monitoring devices after they leave prison. Think about that. A convicted predator could move into your neighborhood, near schools, near your kids. And if Nate Wellems had his way, no one would know. No wonder Iowa law enforcement overwhelmingly opposes Wellems. Nate Wellems. Too liberal to keep Iowa safe. Paid for by Bird for Iowa.
3: 1 month into the session and the Iowa State House is buzzing with activity.
4: We expect our lawmakers to show up and get the job done. Yet liberal politician Josh Turek missed 58% of his votes in the Iowa legislature. Turek skipped a vote helping veterans get homes. Another to fund our schools. Turek even skipped a vote allowing law enforcement to use DNA to track down violent felons. Iowans were relying on Josh Turek to do his job. Instead, he skipped town to raise money from liberals in D.C. and California. Even worse, while liberal politician Josh Turek was skipping 58% of his votes, he still collected his full taxpayer-funded paycheck. Because liberal politician Josh Turek only shows up for himself. Paid for by SLF PAC, not authorized by any candidate or candidate's committee. SLFPAC.org. SLF PAC is responsible for the content of this ad.
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6: Now, the KLEM weather forecast.
0: Cloudy today, a 70% chance of showers, 57 for the high. Drizzle possible tonight, steady temperatures, 55 for the low. Cloudy on Tuesday, 62 for the high. Partly sunny by Wednesday, a high of 66. 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
1: Fox News, I'm CJ Papa. President Trump sitting down later today with Mayor Zohra Mamdani.
2: He will head to New York, where he will meet with New York City Mayor, and the two are expected to discuss issues affecting New Yorkers and New York City.
1: Fox's Alex Hogan at the White House. So President Trump speaks to Yemen's president, who asked for U.S. support against Houthi rebels. The president did not promise military help, sources telling Reuters. ICE involved shooting in Austin, Texas. Fox's Brooke Taylor.
3: The man's attorney identifies him as 28-year-old Wilbur Garces Perez and says he was making a DoorDash delivery when he was shot in the torso. She says he's since been released from the hospital but doesn't know where he's being held and has not been able to speak with him.
1: I says a Venezuelan man was in the country illegally. A lawyer for the man's family disputes that. 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

0: 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Our citizen of the day today is Kevin Pratt of Lamar's. Kevin is celebrating his birthday today. He gets a pizza from P's Pizza House in Lamar's. Long stem rose from Lamar's Hy-Vee Floral Department and Car Wash from 12th Street Touchless or Highway 75 Touchless Auto Wash and Pet Wash. 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

0: Diagnosis. Patrick Clancy told CBS's 60 Minutes that Lindsay had struggled for months to find care for her illness.
1: I saw headlines that said, you know, killer mom and baby murderer, monster, and none of them were accurate. I believe that it was her mental illness that caused that.
0: Audio courtesy of CBS. Prosecutors have not yet said whether they will retry Lindsay Clancy. Tanya J. Powers, Fox News.
2: A man who was convicted of murdering children in Indiana is claiming he had mental issues, and there's a hearing in court this morning.
3: Richard Allen is appealing his 2024 convictions and life sentence in the killings of 13-year-old Abigail Williams and 14-year-old Liberty German. The girls attacked on a walking trail in Delphi in 2017. Allen's attorneys argue that his confession to the crimes was driven by being psychologically broken down while held in solitary confinement, awaiting trial. The defense also says that Allen should have been allowed to present evidence suggesting the killings may have involved a pagan ritual. Prosecutors point to Allen's statements, his presence near the trail at the time of the killings, and other evidence in the case. Jeff Manasso, Fox News.
2: On Wall Street, where Secretary of State Marco Rubio rang the opening bell this morning ahead of the UN General Assembly this week in New York. Stocks are rising, the Dow's up 188, the Nasdaq's more than 400 points higher. I'm Dave.
4: The KLEM 10 o'clock news update comes your way in just a few moments. Our weather forecast is calling for cloudy conditions today. A high of 56. There is an 80% chance of rain. 50% chance of rain tonight. Patchy fog. Steady temperatures tonight. 55 for the low. Cloudy on Tuesday. 62 tomorrow's high. Wednesday should be partly sunny and 66. Rain possible Wednesday night and into Thursday. We'll get another look at weather later in this newscast. It starts in a moment.
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6: I'm Kale Sleaser reporting. A Change.com petition titled Reinstate Weekly Trash Pickup in Lamar's, Iowa is gaining momentum. The petition, which has nearly 300 signatures, states that biweekly trash collection has made daily life for residents far less pleasant and that a return to weekly service will ensure our streets remain clean, our homes are free of health hazards, and our town retains its beloved charm. Mayor Rob Bixenman spoke to KLEM about the petition, saying he's not surprised about the sentiment, which he once shared.
7: Not surprised at all. I've shared the same sentiment. Currently in my life, I'm an empty nester, so we get along okay with the trash pickup. But certainly when we had kids at home, and especially when they were in diapers, I was not a fan of the biweekly pickup. I would wholeheartedly support a change. The hurdle is, you know, it's going to come at a greater cost to our residents. But if they're willing to support that, I certainly am as well.
6: In 2011, City Councilmember John Rexwinkle tried to pass weekly garbage collection during a four-month window at a charge of $12 a month. The vote failed to pass, but Mayor Bixenman said that if there's widespread support from the general public this time around, he doesn't foresee much resistance for the proposed change.
7: Everything comes down to a council vote. Almost change like this would need, you know, a majority of the council approval. I don't see much resistance there if the general public supports it. Now, 300 isn't a majority in our community. you know, we've got 10,000 residents that we have to consider, 4,000 some households. We just need to make sure we're doing right by the majority of the people.
6: The next city council meeting will take place on September 29th. The Centers Against Abuse and Sexual Assault, or CASA, has lost their state funding in Monona, Plymouth, and Woodbury counties. The Iowa Attorney General's Office provided Safe Place, a domestic violence focus group, funding over CASA. On Tuesday, September 15th, Stephanie Henrich, the CASA Executive Director, addressed the Plymouth County Board of Supervisors and thanked them for their continuous financial support over the years. KLEM then spoke to Henrich about how the budget cuts unfolded.
8: Well, you know, we're at the 3-year application process to the state of Iowa, and every 3 years...

0: all over the state of Iowa, everyone goes after sexual assault or DV funding, whatever that looks like. I never imagined that I was at risk for counties. And that's why I went to talk to the Plymouth County Board of Supervisors, because they've been such a good support that we were leaving, but we're still going to hang around and take care of what we have to do.
1: Henrich made clear that even though CASA can no longer respond to sexual assaults in the cut counties, they are still available to help.
0: We will always take phone calls. You know, our hope line is 24 hours a day. It's answered by a certified advocate. And we will always take phone calls. The one thing we have to stop doing is responding to sexual assaults in Plymouth and Woodbury County and Monona County. And that is going to be very difficult, because you're going from a sexual assault agency of Northwest Iowa that has been here for a long time in Plymouth County to an agency that is not responding to sexual assault at all. So you're going to get a lot of phone calls. So yes, we will be answering all phone calls. But the only way we will respond is if somebody does not respond to them.
1: One thing that will remain the same is A Night of Hope, an evening in March that aims to lift up survivors.
0: A Night of Hope is going to be on March 6th. It's going to be at the Garage at 800. Danielle Lucum, she is author and a sexual assault survivor that is a wonderful speaker, and she is coming to tell her story. She is our speaker, guest speaker of the night, and the greatest story she tells about is what that advocate did in her life. And that's what we do every day. We'll also have a lot of sponsors. Right now, we are looking for sponsors all over Plymouth County. Please know when you see our funding has been cut, we are still going to be here helping the clients that we do have now. And let me tell you, we are going to be here for a while because of that situation. And we need funding. And so please know that you can still sponsor. You're still supporting not only Northwest Iowa, but you're supporting Plymouth County also.
1: CASA is always open to giving and receiving help in a variety of ways.
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1: 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I'm Kale Sleaser reporting.
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4: 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The funeral service will be held on Tuesday, September 22nd at 10:30 a.m. at Ironton Christian Reformed Church. Burial will follow at Pleasant Hill Cemetery in Ironton. Visitation with family present will be on Monday, September 21st from 5 to 7 p.m., also at the Ironton Christian Reformed Church. In lieu of flowers, the family prefers memorials be directed to the Ironton Christian School. 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Gerald Jerry Gallus, 79 of Marcus, passed away on Sunday, September 13th at Good Samaritan Care Center in Lamars. Mass of Christian burial will be on Tuesday, September 22nd at 10:30 a.m. at St. Mary's Catholic Church in Remsen. Burial will follow at St. Mary's Cemetery. Visitation with family present will be on Monday, September 21st from 4 to 7 p.m. A parish rosary and vigil prayer service will be held at 7 p.m. all at St. Mary's Catholic Church in Remsen. Services have been entrusted to Fish Funeral Home and Monument in Remsen. You can visit them on their website at www.fishfh.com.

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1: This is Radio Iowa. I'm Matt Kelly. Some 1,300 Christian conservatives gathered in Des Moines over the weekend for the Iowa Faith and Freedom Coalition's fall fundraiser. Louisiana Senator John Kennedy was keynote speaker, and he predicted the war in Iran would be over by spring.
2: I believe that that war will be concluded within the next 6 months. I think you will see the price of oil come down and inflation come down with it. But there's no sense bubble wrapping it. That is the genesis of the inflation that we have right now.
1: Kennedy urged the crowd to help fellow Republican Ashley Hinson win her race for U.S. Senate. Governor Kim Reynolds, who is not seeking re-election, told the group the best retirement gift for her would be Republican victories up and down the ticket.
3: Let's see some energy. Let's see some fire. Get on your feet. Get up. Come on. Let's show the media that the Republicans in this room are showing up to win. And we're going to win in November. And we're going to once again exceed expectations.
1: A spokesman for Rob Sand, the Democrat who's running for governor, says Iowans do not want to double down on the failed policies of the past, and they're ready for change. 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
4: I'm Josh Turek. I was born an underdog. 21 surgeries by the age of 12. Spina bifida, caused by my dad's exposure to Agent Orange in Vietnam. Sitting in my wheelchair, 9 years old, watching the Olympics, I dreamed of winning gold for my country, too. In 2016, I did just that.
5: Guess who on the left side? Josh Turek.
6: Council Bluffs, Iowa native.
4: 4 Paralympics. 2 golds. I was so proud to represent our country and Iowa all around the world. We won because we worked together as a team and cared about the name on the front of the jersey, not the back. That's what's missing in Washington. Both parties fight with each other and just look out for themselves. In the Senate, I will work with anyone to fight the corruption, clean up Washington, and make them work for us again. Because accountability matters. Listening to Iowans does too.
7: I'm Josh Turek, candidate for Senate, and I approve this message, paid for by Josh Turek for Iowa.
1: It's already one of Iowa's wettest Septembers on record, and most of the state got more rain over the weekend, with parts of eastern Iowa seeing 4+ inches in about 24 hours. There is scattered street flooding, and it's forced the closure of several parks and trails in Marion. Flood warnings are posted for rivers including the North Skunk, Turkey, English, Iowa, and Cedar. Residents of 10 central Iowa counties will be able to spruce up their yards with new high-quality trees for planting this fall with a special deal through an Iowa-based nonprofit. Megan Schneider of Trees Forever says they're offering 8 species that can be ordered now for pickup early next month.
8: Black gum, catalpa, flowering dogwood. We have pawpaw, which if you buy 2 different species, those will actually produce fruit. Red buckeye, smoke tree, sugar hackberry, and a sweet bay magnolia.
1: Those trees will be in 3-gallon containers and will stand 1 to 5 feet tall. Property owners can reserve up to 5 trees at $20 each. Find a link to order in the story at RadioIowa.com. The University of Northern Iowa marked its 150th birthday with a celebration on Friday following a full year of events. UNI President Mark Nook talked about the Cedar Falls School's history.
9: September 6th of 1876, this university, then Iowa State Normal School, welcomed its first class of 27 students and 4 faculty. It was an amazing time. The building had existed for a while as the orphanage for orphans from veterans of the Civil War who didn't return.
1: The principal lived in the building with all the students, and Nook says while he enjoyed dorm life when he was younger, he's glad there's a separate residence now for the president. UNI's enrollment is now over 90,000 students, the largest since 2020. 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
11: 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Plymouth County Treasurer Shelley Sitzman reminds property owners that property taxes are due in September. First half of real estate, mobile home, and special assessment taxes can be paid in the office, online, or by mail throughout the month of September.

0: Last day to pay is Wednesday, September 30th. It will be delinquent October 1st. Online payments may be made at iowatreasurers.org until midnight on September 30th. Mail must be postmarked on or before September 30th to avoid being late. For time-sensitive mail, it's important to get a manual postmark at the clerk at the post office, from the clerk at the post office. Do not rely on dropping mail in a receptacle. Any mail with an October postmark will have penalty regardless of when you mailed it. You can contact the Plymouth County Treasurer's Office if you need any information on property taxes.
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0: Cloudy today, a 70% chance of showers, 57 for the high. Drizzle possible tonight, steady temperatures, 55 for the low. Cloudy on Tuesday, 62 for the high. Partly sunny by Wednesday, a high of 66. 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
1: I'm Josh Turek. I was born an underdog. 21 surgeries by the age of 12. Spina bifida, caused by my dad's exposure to Agent Orange in Vietnam. Sitting in my wheelchair, 9 years old, watching the Olympics, I dreamed of winning gold for my country too. In 2016, I did just that.
2: Guess who on the left side? Josh Turek.
3: Council Bluffs, Iowa native.
1: 4 Paralympics, 2 golds. 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We won because we worked together as a team and cared about the name on the front of the jersey, not the back. That's what's missing in Washington. Both parties fight with each other and just look out for themselves. In the Senate, I will work with anyone to fight the corruption, clean up Washington, and make them work for us again. Because accountability matters. Listening to Iowans does too. I'm Josh Turek, candidate for Senate, and I approve this message. Paid for by Josh Turek for Iowa.
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2: I'm Jalosi. President Trump preparing for a state visit this week with China's President Xi Jinping, inviting leaders of the American AI companies to attend their state dinner at the White House.
3: Some of the president's top aides trying to pave the way with potential agreements for that summit. Secretary of Treasury Bessent saying the U.S. plans to propose a hotline for AI. This will deal with incidents that concern national security and AI together.
2: Fox's Steve Harrigan. Now, ahead of that, the president is addressing the UN and meeting with President Zelensky of Ukraine, posting today the whole world is suffering from a ridiculous, never-ending war.
4: Ukrainian President Volodymyr Zelensky posting online that he spoke with the president yesterday, writing, "We agreed to meet in New York, and this meeting could change a lot. There is diplomatic momentum. We are working together with the American team and are ready to take really serious steps."
2: America's listening to Fox News.
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7: Now, the KLEM weather forecast.
1: Cloudy today, a 70% chance of showers, 57 for the high. Drizzle possible tonight, steady temperatures, 55 for the low. Cloudy on Tuesday, 62 for the high. Partly sunny by Wednesday, a high of 66. 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

0: 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Our citizen of the day today is Kevin Pratt of Lamars. Kevin is celebrating his birthday today. 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
1: Cloudy today, a 70% chance of showers, 57 for the high. Drizzle possible tonight, steady temperatures, 55 for the low. Cloudy on Tuesday, 62 for the high. Partly sunny by Wednesday, a high of 66. 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
1: If we take a look at the sports schedule for today, we will highlight some high school happenings around the listening area. But the big thing happening in town today is at the collegiate level, where the 8th annual Northwest Iowa National Invitational Golf Tournament is taking place out at Willow Creek Golf Course. It's a great event put on every year by Lamar's own Dan Gray. And that should be another great competition of some of the best collegiate golfers at the NAIA level in the nation. There will be some good competition at Willow Creek Golf Course. Go ahead and check that out, as they will be competing for a 54-hole tournament. They're going to play 36 holes today, 18 tomorrow, and it's going to be fun to see how things shake out. Some local teams out there, as well as some national teams from Texas, Oklahoma, California, you name it, they're coming here to the ice cream capital and the Northwest Iowa National Invitational. We'll keep you up to date on how some of those results come in as the day goes along. As far as high school competition is concerned, it's mainly on the cross-country course today, as the Akron-Westfield cross-country team is in action at an invite hosted by Alcester Hudson, and the MMCRU cross-country team, along with the Hinton cross-country team, is in action at the Hartley-Melvin Sanborn Invitational at the Sanborn Golf and Country Club. Well, for more sports news, be sure to check out our website. 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

1410 AM 96.9 FM KLEM. Our citizen of the day today is Kevin Pratt of Lamar's. Kevin is celebrating his birthday today. He gets a pizza from P's Pizza House in Lamar's. Long stem rose from Lamar's Hy-Vee Floral Department and Car Wash from 12th Street Touchless or Highway 75 Touchless Auto Wash and Pet Wash. 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
5: 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Even worse, Turek thinks you don't care. 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
5: 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He even supports biological men in girls' bathrooms. Liberal Josh Turek. Gone half the time, wrong the other half.
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0: Cloudy today, a 70% chance of showers, 57 for the high. Drizzle possible tonight, steady temperatures, 55 for the low. Cloudy on Tuesday, 62 for the high. Partly sunny by Wednesday, a high of 66.
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1: News. I'm CJ Papa. President Trump heads to New York City.
2: Meets with Mayor Zoran Mandami this afternoon. President Trump is also expected to meet with Ukrainian President Volodymyr Zelensky, where this morning Trump appeared to put more pressure on Russia to end the war in a social media post after a massive Ukrainian drone attack on Russia yesterday. And Trump will also meet with Persian Gulf allies in an attempt to bring the war with Iran to an end, too.
1: Fox's Lucas Tomlinson in the United Nations. Vice President J.D. Vance before leaving for North Carolina.
3: The Russia-Ukraine war has been by far the toughest of the international conflicts to solve.
1: The VP believes good progress will be made after the meeting between President Trump and President Zelensky. No arrests or suspects identified yet in Georgia following gunfire in an apartment complex, leaving two children dead, two women wounded. That was in Stone Mountain. 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
1: Get ready for an afternoon of humor, harmony, and good old-fashioned fun. 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You'll enjoy rich four-part harmonies, familiar favorites, and plenty of smiles along the way. So mark your calendar September 27th and make some music memories with us at Melbourne United Methodist Church in the country right outside Hinton. Free

0: 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On the obituary reports, Huberta Jones Statema, 88, of rural Ironton, passed away peacefully on Friday, September 18th. The funeral service will be held on Tuesday, September 22nd at 10:30 a.m. at Ironton Christian Reformed Church. Burial will follow at Pleasant Hill Cemetery in Ironton. Visitation with family present will be on Monday, September 21st from 5 to 7 p.m., also at the Ironton Christian Reformed Church. In lieu of flowers, the family prefers memorials be directed to the Ironton Christian School. The Statema family is under the care of Porter Funeral Home of Ironton. Condolences may be sent online to the Porter Funeral Home website at www.porterfuneralhomes.com. That's services for Huberta Jones Statema, 88 of rural Ironton. Gerald Jerry Gallus, 79 of Marcus, passed away on Sunday, September 13th at Good Samaritan Care Center in Lamars. Mass of Christian burial will be on Tuesday, September 22nd at 10:30 a.m. at St. Mary's Catholic Church in Remsen. Burial will follow at St. Mary's Cemetery. Visitation with family present will be on Monday, September 21st from 4 to 7 p.m. A parish rosary and vigil prayer service will be held at 7 p.m. all at St. Mary's Catholic Church in Remsen. Services have been entrusted to Fish Funeral Home and Monument in Remsen. You can visit them on their website at www.fishfh.com. That's services for Gerald Jerry Gallus, 79 of Marcus. You can find obituary information on our website at KLEM1410.com.
1: 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I was raised in Decorah, where I learned to hunt and fish and learned right from wrong. Thanks, Mom and Dad. I'm married with two boys, 10 and 12, in Iowa public schools. Before I was state auditor, I was Iowa's chief public corruption prosecutor, prosecuting cases like the Iowa Film Office tax credit scandal. Now I'm running for governor because I love Iowa and I'm worried about the direction we're going in. Costs are too high, there's too much corruption, and cancer rates are out of control. I want to solve these problems and end the extreme partisanship on both sides standing in the way. So if you're looking for a new direction with more accountability, check out my plans at robsand.com. I'll be a governor for all and make Iowa not redder or bluer, but better and truer. 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
0: On the What Now show today, our weekly visit with Shirley Taylor from the library. And Shirley, these weeks and months are flying by fast.
2: You kind of think after summer things will, you know, kids get back in school to slow down. It doesn't. It just picks up because now there's all the school things on top of everything else. So it's humming along.
0: All the activities at the library kind of pick up this time of year too as well.
2: Yeah, that's right. We have, this week we have Once Upon a Cuento. It's our Spanish-English story time that's going to be this Thursday at 5:30. And you don't have to register. You can come on down 5:30 to 6:15. And then next week, the week after, that is when we start our traditional story times for three-year-olds, fours and fives, toddle time. We have some story times that are going to be in the morning for those people who can make it during the day. Three-year-olds that are at 10:15 and four and fives are at 11. But then we also have evening sessions because I know, we all know that, you know, a lot of caregivers are working. So we have a three-year-old story time in the evening and a four and a five-year-old story time. So also along with that, we also are starting our teen programming. So the teens, I will have a reading challenge, and their kickoff kind of is on Tuesday of next week. It's a Super Mario Party, and that is always pretty popular. And we have a great staff member who loves working with teens. So next Tuesday at 5:15, it's a Super Mario Party for them. So that's kind of a fun one to look forward to.
0: Now, all these reading programs, is there a sign-up sheet or online or somewhere?
2: We do have an online sign-up at our website. If you're not sure how to use it, you can always stop in, and we can help you get started on that because we have a

0: We have a laptop here at the front desk. We can get you clicked in, and we can see what's available for your age group of what you're looking for. And I should say the other one that I forgot to mention too is the adult fall reading program is also starting on the 28th. So people can pick up their reading challenge sheets, and that's really actually quite popular. And then we'll have a slate of programs for the adults this fall, too. So we don't leave them out either. We have some fun things coming up for them as well.
1: All right. And, of course, tomorrow is Tuesday, and you always have Tech Tuesday on Tuesdays.
0: Yeah, that's right. We do. Every Tuesday, 2 to 4, we have a staff set ready to go. Somebody walks in and says, oh, I'm here for Tech Tuesday. Hey, Kara, are you there?
1: Yeah,
0: and usually what happens is we go over to one of the study rooms, so she can just kind of like listen to what's happening or what the person is trying to accomplish with their device. It can be a Kindle. It can be their phone. We have had people bring in laptops, and they tell us what they're trying to do, what's not working. And we do our best. A lot of times we can get it worked out. If not, we might give you some other tips of another place that could help. But we really do kind of want to help people use their devices. We love telling people how to get audiobooks on their devices and ebooks because the library, sometimes people think, oh, I don't use a library, I just use Libby, which is the app that has ebooks and audio. That is the library.
1: Okay.
0: We spend quite a bit of money putting books on those devices. So we do want people using it. It is your tax dollars at work, and we love having you use it. So either way, if you use this with paper books or ebooks, we love it.
1: Right. And, of course, there's no sign-up for that, right?
0: No, that one, there's no charge, no registration. Just come in. On occasion, somebody might be in front of you, and you might have to wait a few minutes. But generally speaking, it's kind of you walk in, and usually we can get somebody to sit down with you right away.
1: All right. Let's run down the hours, then, that the library is open.
0: Sure. Monday through Thursday, we open at 9, and we stay open till 8 o'clock at night. And then Friday, we're here from 9 until 6. Saturday, it's 9 until 4. And then Sunday, noon to 4.
1: Okay. At the library. Shirley, I know you're busy. Things are still happening over there, so I'll let you get back at it. We'll talk next week. Okay.
0: Thanks so much.
1: All right. Shirley Taylor from the library on the What Now Show.
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0: story. Prosecutors say Ashley Flynn had been shot twice in the head while lying in her bed.
1: Fox's CB Cotton. Prosecutors say Flynn staged the crime scene to look like a home break-in. The defense argues there's no forensic evidence linking him to the killing. America is listening to Fox News.
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1: President Trump calls the fighting between Russia and Ukraine a ridiculous, never-ending war, posting that it must be ended. One of his planned UN meetings this week is with Ukraine's leader. Meantime, an easy win at the polls for Russia's president as his party gains more ground in parliament.
5: President Vladimir Putin portrayed this election as a test of support for the war in Ukraine, his United Russia party scoring almost 58% of the vote, up from 50% in 2021. That translates to a comfortable majority in the Duma. But elections in Russia are tightly controlled by the Kremlin. No anti-war parties were even allowed to participate.
1: Fox's Jonathan Savage. Ahead of the third and final day of voting yesterday, Ukraine launched a large-scale drone attack on the Moscow area. The German Chancellor Friedrich Merz vowing to stay on the job after his party's heavy losses in regional elections over the weekend. Merz calling it a dramatic one-off result. A mega media merger may have a green light now that a settlement's been reached in a multi-state lawsuit.
6: Paramount Skydance has settled the antitrust lawsuit filed by a dozen states. The settlement clears the way for its merger with Warner Brothers Discovery. The Wall Street Journal says the merged company will not need to sell cable channels. Paramount Skydance has been negotiating to close the deal since CEO David Ellison won the bidding war with Netflix to buy Warner Brothers back in February. The journal says a wide range of concessions were discussed. Paramount offered to pay expensive ticking fees as part of the offer to top Netflix, and it must begin paying if the deal doesn't close by October 1st. Ginny Cosola, Fox News.
1: Both Paramount Skydance and Warner Brothers shares have been rallying up more than 9%, and the Dow's up 308 points. U.S. oil prices falling under $95 a barrel. I'm Lisa Brady. This is Fox News.
7: Now, the KLEM weather forecast.
8: Look at weather. 5 minutes after 12 noon, it's brought to you by The Market. Collection of small shops just north of the ice cream parlor downtown. Lamar is cloudy with 60% chance of rain showers. This afternoon, high of 55. Low near about 53 for tonight, so not much difference between the high and low today. That rain will continue this evening as well. Clouds for tomorrow, Tuesday, with a high of 62. Low near 48 for Tuesday night. Wednesday, partly sunny with a high about 65. Another round of rain Wednesday night, low 52. Clouds Thursday with a high of 65 and chance of rain showers throughout the day on Thursday, and pretty much cloudy and rainy on Friday as well with a high about 68 degrees. That is a look at the weather over the noon hour here at KLEM.
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1: This is the Midday Market Report for Monday on the Iowa Agribusiness Radio Network. I'm Mark Magnuson, joined at midday by Justin McKinney of Comstock. Justin, what's happening with the trade in the grains?
2: Sharply higher here this morning, Mark, ahead of the Chinese-United States meeting coming up later in the week. We got corn trading rate now about 15 and a half higher on the December contract. Soybeans trading 22 and a half higher right now. And wheat also following suit, trading 14 cents higher, 14 and three quarters higher in the Chicago, and about 14 and three quarters higher in the Kansas City as well.
1: So, Justin, are those rumors that we heard about President Xi's health just strictly that, rumors? Turns out there was nothing to it, and the meeting seems to be still on?
2: As far as we know, yesterday's meeting supposedly went well.
1: That was Justin McKinney with Comstock. We will have a check of the numbers next. 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December corn up 15 cents at 542 and a half. March corn is up 14 and a half at 556. November soybeans up 23 cents at 1326 and a half. January soybeans up 22 and a half at 1342 and a half. October soybean meal up 1070 at 365.30. October soybean oil up 77 cents at 68.47. Chicago wheat up 14 and a quarter at 728 and a half. Minneapolis wheat up 11 cents at 752. Kansas City hard red wheat up 14 and three quarters at 798 and a half. December oats up 10 and a half at 417. On the Merck, October live cattle up 335 at 219.28. October feeder cattle up 535 at 328.85. October lean hogs up 55 cents at 78.65. Class 3 milk up 5 cents at 1574. 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

0: the week ahead.
1: Monday, world leaders descend on New York City as the United Nations General Assembly gets underway, with President Trump in town and eyeing a potential meeting with Ukrainian leader Volodymyr Zelensky. Tuesday, high above Earth, SpaceX prepares to launch its Starship Super Heavy rocket from Texas. The calendar officially marks the start of fall with equinox that night. Wednesday, Meta Connect kicks off virtually, with Mark Zuckerberg delivering the keynote on the future of AI and VR. On Capitol Hill, the Senate takes center stage with a flurry of hearings, including scrutiny of AI surveillance networks. Thursday, the White House hosts Chinese leader Xi Jinping for high-stakes bilateral talks. And on the corporate front, Tesla inaugurates its dedicated semi-factory in Nevada, while the wholesale retail giant Costco delivers its quarterly earnings after the closing bell. And over the weekend, music legends gather in Virginia Beach for Farm Aid, while the New York Yankees officially retire CC Sabathia's number 52. And that's a look at your week ahead. I'm Tom Graham, Fox News.
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1: 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I'm Riley Smith. The American Farm Bureau Federation is pleased with the Senate Ag Committee Farm Bill passage. 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
1: The Senate Ag Committee approved its version of the Farm Bill on a 12-11 party line vote. Now, an updated version of the Farm Bill, which hasn't been updated since 2018, is finally within reach. Brian Glenn, Director of Government Relations for the American Farm Bureau Federation, said it's a big step forward.
3: We are one step closer to a full final farm bill, and I will say that we are as close as ever. With the House already passing a strong bipartisan bill, we will need to continue to keep the pressure on, and we need lawmakers to come together and pass a strong bipartisan five-year farm bill by the end of the year.
1: With all the difficulties farmers and ranchers face in this economy, Glenn said the Senate bill meets the moment in many ways.
3: It is comprehensive. It provides program and policy updates across all 12 titles. These are programs that have not been addressed since 2018. It updates loan limits and enhances financing options in the credit title. It includes year-round E15 to boost the farm economy.
1: Glenn said the next step is to make sure this farm bill can get strong bipartisan support.
3: House and Senate committee staff will need to work through differences between the House Farm Bill and the Senate Ag Farm Bill over the next 2 months. We need a strong bipartisan farm bill by the end of this year.
1: For more information, visit fb.org. 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

0: Night of contemporary Christian music, powerful performances, and the personal stories that inspired the songs. 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Just come and enjoy the music. A free will donation will be accepted at the door. Acoustic Story Time, Saturday, September 26th. Doors open at 6 p.m. with the concert at 7 at Rejoice Community Church, Lamar's.
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2: 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NVIDIA's head of robotics says artificial intelligence is changing what robots are capable of.
3: They can have spatial understanding, temporal understanding, space and time, and then decide their actions.
2: Responding to concerns that robots will replace humans, Robot.com's chief business officer says those fears are unfounded.
4: The reality is that we're taking robots and applying them to things that are repetitive and less interesting and allowing humans to do more value add functions.
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10: 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A 2026 report from the Iowa Cancer Registry placed a special focus on the farming community. Carolyn Powell is with the Iowa Cancer Consortium.
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3: Good afternoon. It's now time for a KLEM News update. To look for a 60% chance of rain showers the rest of the afternoon. Could see a break from the rain tomorrow and Wednesday, and then more rain Thursday and Friday into next weekend. We'll take a closer look at weather coming up after our 12:30 news update. That's coming up next.
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1: I'm Kale Sleaser reporting. A Change.com petition titled Reinstate Weekly Trash Pickup in Lamar's, Iowa is gaining momentum. The petition, which has nearly 300 signatures, states that biweekly trash collection has made daily life for residents far less pleasant and that a return to weekly service will ensure our streets remain clean, our homes are free of health hazards, and our town retains its beloved charm. Mayor Rob Bixenman spoke to KLEM about the petition, saying he's not surprised about the sentiment, which he once shared.
2: Not surprised at all. I've shared the same sentiment. Currently in my life, I'm an empty nester, so we get along okay with the trash pickup. But certainly when we had kids at home, and especially when they were in diapers, I was not a fan of the biweekly pickup. I would wholeheartedly support a change. The hurdle is, it's going to come at a greater cost to our residents. But if they're willing to support that, I certainly am as well.
1: In 2011, City Councilmember John Rexwinkel tried to pass weekly garbage collection during a four-month window at a charge of $12 a month. The vote failed to pass, but Mayor Bixenman said that if there's widespread support from the general public this time around, he doesn't foresee much resistance for the proposed change.
2: Everything comes down to a council vote. Almost change like this would need, a majority of the council approval. I don't see much resistance there if the general public supports it. Now, 300 isn't a majority in our community. we've got 10,000 residents that we have to consider, 4,000 some households. We just need to make sure we're doing right by the majority of the people.
1: The next city council meeting will take place on September 29th. The Centers Against Abuse and Sexual Assault, or CASA, has lost their state funding in Monona, Plymouth, and Woodbury counties. The Iowa Attorney General's Office provided Safe Place, a domestic violence focus group, funding over CASA. On Tuesday, September 15th, Stephanie Henrich, the CASA Executive Director, addressed the Plymouth County Board of Supervisors and thanked them for their continuous financial support over the years. KLEM then spoke to Henrich about how the budget cuts unfolded.
3: Well, we're at the three-year application process to the state of Iowa. And every 3 years, all over the state of Iowa, everyone goes after sexual assault or DV funding, whatever that looks like. I never imagined that I was at risk for counties. And that's why I went to talk to the Plymouth County Board of Supervisors, because they've been such a good support that we were leaving, but we're still going to hang around and take care of what we have to do.
1: Henrich made clear that even though CASA can no longer respond to sexual assault,

0: else in the cut counties. They are still available to help.
1: We will always take phone calls. You know, our hope line is 24 hours a day. It's answered by a certified advocate. And we will always take phone calls. The one thing we have to stop doing is responding to sexual assaults in Plymouth and Woodbury County and Monona County. And that is going to be very difficult because you're going from a sexual assault agency of Northwest Iowa that has been here for a long time in Plymouth County to an agency that is not responding to sexual assault at all. So you're going to get a lot of phone calls. So yes, we will be answering all phone calls, but the only way we will respond is if somebody does not respond to them.
0: One thing that will remain the same is a night of hope, an evening in March that aims to lift up survivors.
1: A night of hope is going to be on March 6th. It's going to be at the garage at 800. Danielle Lucum, she is author and a sexual assault survivor that is a wonderful speaker, and she is coming to tell her story. She is our speaker, guest speaker of the night, and the greatest story she tells about is what that advocate did in her life. And that's what we do every day. We'll also have a lot of sponsors. Right now, we are looking for sponsors all over Plymouth County. Please know when you see our funding has been cut, we are still going to be here helping the clients that we do have now. And let me tell you, we are going to be here for a while because of that situation. And we need funding. And so please know that you can still sponsor. You're still supporting not only Northwest Iowa, but you're supporting Plymouth County also.
0: CASA is always open to giving and receiving help in a variety of ways.
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0: And that's the news in Clemland. 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
3: News. I'm Gianna Gelosi. President Trump meeting with the mayor of New York City today. He's in town for the UN General Assembly before hosting a summit later this week with China's President Xi to talk AI.
4: Now, President Trump is also expected to meet with Ukrainian President Volodymyr Zelensky, where this morning Trump appeared to put more pressure on Russia to end the war in a social media post after a massive Ukrainian drone attack on Russia yesterday. And Trump will also meet with Persian Gulf allies in an attempt to bring the war with Iran to an end, too. Trump will also meet for the first time with Britain's new prime minister, as well as the new leader of Venezuela, Delcy Rodriguez.
3: Presley Gerber, the son of supermodel Cindy Crawford and businessman Randy Gerber, died at a drug rehab facility over the weekend. He was 27 years old.
5: The model was found dead Sunday at a rehab facility in California, but the LA County Medical Examiner didn't release a cause of death.
3: That is Fox's Alexis McAdams. 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
7: 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The funeral service will be held on Tuesday, September 22nd at 10:30 a.m. at Ireton Christian Reformed Church. Burial will follow at Pleasant Hill Cemetery in Ireton. 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Gerald Jerry Gallus, 79, of Marcus, passed away on Sunday, September 13th, at Good Samaritan Care Center in Lamars. Mass of Christian burial will be on Tuesday, September 22nd at 10:30 a.m. at St. Mary's Catholic Church in Remsen. Burial will follow at St. Mary's Cemetery. Visitation with family present will be on Monday, September 21st from 4 to 7 p.m. A parish rosary and vigil prayer service will be held at 7 p.m. all at St. Mary's Catholic Church in Remsen. Services have been entrusted to Fish Funeral Home and Monument in Remsen. You can visit them on their website at www.fishfh.com. 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
0: Let's take a look at the weather forecast for today. 40% chance of showers this afternoon. Cloudy with a high about 58.

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2: With this KLEM Sports Update for this Monday, September 21st, I'm KLEM Sports Director Daniel Versteg. Well, we had a busy weekend of sports happenings around the area, so let's get you the rundown on our KLEM Sports Scores and Results page. We'll start with Friday's football competitions, where in Class 8 player District 1, Kingsley Pearson football stayed undefeated with a undefeated in district play with a 36-34 win over Remsen St. Mary's. Eli Schrader was the star of the show offensively. He ran for 105 yards and two touchdowns, also threw 4 of 8 for 48 yards and a touchdown. Wyatt Clayton had 5 catches, 64 yards, and 2 touchdowns, and Jack Seglem had a 17-yard touchdown catch in the victory. Clayton also on the defensive side had 15 tackles, 2 tackles for loss, and a sack. Darius Rasmussen had 10 tackles, and Porter Hackett picked off a pass for the Panthers as well, as Kingsley Pearson improves to 4-1 on the season, and now they are still undefeated, sitting at 2-0 in the district. Also in 8-player District 1, Newell Fonda defeated Harris Lake Park 68-6. In Class A District 1, Galen Catholic picked up their 4th win in a row to start the season. They're 4-0 after beating Hartley Melvin Sanborn 30-16. Wyatt Koontz ran for 2 touchdowns. Carson Checker and Easton Spangler ran for a touchdown each as well, as the Jays roll along to a 3-0 district record to go along with their 4-0 overall record. The MMCRU football team picked up a homecoming win, as well as Galen did. The Royals defeated Sioux Central 26-20, had to come from a 12-0 deficit down at half, scoring 20 unanswered, weathering a Sioux Central kick return that tied the game, and then an 84-yard drive late led MMCRU to the victory. Eli Harper, 7 of 16, 89 yards, a touchdown through the air. He also ran for 113 yards and a touchdown. Luke Kintye had 9 carries for 65 yards and a touchdown. Aiden Miller ran for a score on 28 yards. And Bentley Hill caught the touchdown pass for 25 yards, as MMCRU is still undefeated in the district, by the way. They are 2-0 in district play. Also in Class A District 1, Sibley Ocheyedan defeats South O'Brien 27-9. In Class A District 8, Akron Westfield was undefeated, looking to try and spoil second-ranked West Sioux's homecoming. Well, it was all Falcons on Friday night. The Westerners fall 54-0 at the hands of a very good West Sioux squad, as the Westerners were able to get some offense going through the passing attack. Caleb Johnson, 5 of 13 for 68 yards through the air, finding Karsten Jacobson 3 times for 28 yards and Ronan Higman twice for 40 yards. Bryce Hansen, top defender. He had 10 and a half tackles in the contest, and then a sack each. Sack for Alex Baker, and then a tackle for loss for Mitch Minen, as the Westerners fall to 3-1 on the season. Elsewhere around Class A District 8, top-ranked Woodbury Central beat IKM Manning 49-7. Logan Magnolia over Westwood 33-7, and 8th-ranked St. Albert beat West Monona 35-22. Over to Class 1A District 1, Hinton opened up district play, and they did not open it up on the right foot. They fell to Ridgeview on Friday night, 20-0. Duncan Mathiason, 15 of 25 for 103 yards through the air. Max Costello was his favorite target. He had 7 catches, 38 yards, 3 tackles, and a sack. But the Blackhawks could not pick up the win. They fall to 0-1 to start district play. Elsewhere around their district, 4th-ranked West Lyons shut out Alta Aurelia 56-0, while Lawton Bronson beat MVAOCOU 41-30. Over to Class 4A Way District 1, where Lamar's community was able to wrap up non-district play with a victory.

They finish off the non-district schedule 2-2 after beating MOC Floyd Valley 20-12. Jordan Copperud was darn near perfect through the air, 10 of 12 for 86 yards. He also ran for 52 yards in the game-sealing touchdown. Christopher Sanchez ran for 34 yards and a touchdown. Grant Jalis had 27 yards rushing and a touchdown. Colin Murphy was one of Jordan Copperud's favorite targets. He had 3 catches for 62 yards. Also had 5 tackles on defense. And then Chase Hammonds, Paul Detloff, and Brevin Dale each record sacks for the Bulldogs, who improved to 2-2 on the season. Around their district, it was 6th-ranked Fort Dodge beating Waterloo West 43-10. 2nd-ranked Sergeant Bluff Luton took down 5th-ranked Glenwood 27-13. 3rd-ranked Sioux Center rolled up on Spencer 52-27. Atlantic down Storm Lake 56-17. And 4th-ranked Sioux City East beat Sioux City West 48-7. Plenty more football scores where those came from. You can check those out at KLEM1410.com. It's also a busy day of volleyball around the listening area on Saturday. We'll start with the CYO tournament, where there were some good results for the Galen Catholic volleyball team, as the Jays went 4-1 to finish in a 3-way tie for first place in the CYO tournament. Galen Catholic, 10th ranked in Class 1A, defeated St. Edmund, Kemper Catholic, Remsen St. Mary's, and Bishop Garrigan, all by 2-set-to-none margins. The only loss for the Jays came at the hands of 12th-ranked Bishop Helan. They lost that matchup 2-sets-to-none. Should also note Kemper Catholic was ranked in the CYO tournament. They're ranked number 12 in 3A, so that's another good win for the Galen Catholic volleyball team. Meanwhile, Remsen St. Mary's went 1-4. We mentioned their loss to Galen. They also took a loss to Kemper Catholic, Bishop Garrigan, and Bishop Helan, while St. Edmund was able to be defeated by the Hawks. St. Mary's beat St. Edmund 2-1 there at the CYO tournament that was held in Sioux City at Bishop Helan Catholic High School. Out to Cherokee, where we only had one result, unfortunately, come in from Lamar's Community Volleyball. They fell at the hands of Sioux City East out in Cherokee on Saturday, 2-0. Now to the Waukee Invite, where this is where the Hinton Blackhawks were facing off with some quality competition. They were playing some 5A's and 4A's and a couple of 3A's as well. And the Blackhawks, they went a perfect 6-0 down in Waukee. The Blackhawks defeated Algona 2-0, then took down 7th-ranked Sergeant Bluff Luton 2-0, then the 3rd-ranked Hinton Blackhawks beat the 3rd-ranked team in 5A, Ankeny, 2-0. The Blackhawks then knocked off the 13th-ranked team in 5A, Indianola, 2-0. Hinton then also beat a state tournament contender in 3A, Des Moines Christian, 2-0, before finally winning the Waukee Invite with a 2-1 win over the Ames Little Cyclones. Yeah, the Blackhawks played 13 sets against quality opponents in Waukee. They lost just one of them. Boy, this Blackhawk team looks scary, and they played some good volleyball. That was going to be a good test for them down in Waukee on Saturday, and I would say they answered the call with a very strong performance and a championship at that Waukee tournament. Also in action, the Akron-Westfield volleyball team competing at West Sioux's tournament. The only result we had from that one, though, saw Woodbury Central beat the Westerners 2-0. Then the Kingsley Pearson volleyball team competed at the OABCIG Invite. The Panthers fared well. They went 4-1 out there, defeating Lawton Burton 2-0, defeating AHSTW 2-1, then sweeping in 2 sets Coon Rapids Bayard and Glenn Ralston before taking a loss to the host school OABCIG. The Falcons beat the Panthers in that matchup 2-0. Some good results, though, from volleyball around the listening area, and you can check all of those out on our website at KLEM1410.com. Hover over the sports tab at the top of the homepage and in the drop-down menu, click on sports scores and results. Well, if we take a look at the sports schedule for today, we will highlight some high school happenings around the listening area. But the big thing happening in town today is at the collegiate level, where the 8th annual Northwest Iowa National Invitational Golf Tournament is taking place out at Willow Creek Golf Course. It's a great event put on every year by Lamar's own Dan Gray. And that should be another great competition of some of the best collegiate golfers at the NAIA level in the nation. There will be some good competition at Willow Creek Golf Course. Go ahead and check that out, as they will be competing

0: for a 54-hole tournament. They're going to play 36 holes today, 18 tomorrow, and it's going to be fun to see how things shake out. Some local teams out there, as well as some national teams from Texas, Oklahoma, California, you name it, they're coming here to the Ice Cream Capital and the Northwest Iowa National Invitational. We'll keep you up to date on how some of those results come in as the day goes along. But as far as the high school schedule is concerned today, we did have a couple of cross-country meets that we were hoping to tell you about tomorrow on our sports update. The Hartley-Melvin-Sanborn Invitational, where Hinton and MMCRU were scheduled to be attending today, and the Alcester-Hudson Invite in South Dakota, where Akron-Westfield was also supposed to attend today. Unfortunately, both of those have been canceled today, so no cross-country on the docket for any of our area teams. Well, for more sports news, be sure to check out our website, KLEM1410.com. 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We are at KLEM Sports on Twitter. 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I'm Sports Director Daniel Versteg.
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2: I'm Todd Kim. The Iowa Hawkeyes are up to 17th in the latest AP Top 25. The Hawkeyes are 3-0 after a 55-0 win over Northern Iowa. They open Big Ten play this week at number 18, Michigan.
3: You know, we're at the quarter mark now. Keep talking to our guys about how fast it goes. And once you get into the season, it goes really quickly. So our non-conference portion of the schedule is over. And, you know, just a bigger picture. Pleased with the way the guys were in camp, and then certainly pleased with the way they've operated the last 3 weeks. And now the whole idea is for us to keep growing and just, you know, hopefully we're learning. I think they are, but, you know, just learning every day and give ourselves a chance to have success as we move forward here.
2: That's Iowa coach Kirk Ferentz. Quarterback Hank Brown says the 3-0 start is a boost heading into conference play.
4: Playing quarterback in the game of football, you're never going to be super comfortable. There's always going to be different things that the defense is going to throw at you, and the ball bounces different ways sometimes. And so, but just being able to continue to be efficient and lean on the guys around me. I have studs around me, an awesome offensive line. And so I'm comfortable knowing that those guys are going to make plays for me, and we're going to have fun while we're doing it.
2: Iowa State opens a Big 12 race at home against 15th-ranked Utah. The Cyclones are 2-1 after a 55-7 win over Bowling Green. They rolled up 507 yards of total offense, including 365 on the ground.
5: That's kind of what we've seen at times in practice, and it's what we believe that we can do. We're going to have some tougher games coming up, and we got to be able to strain for those yards. They may not come as easy at times, but I was just happy to see the body of work come together and the effort that we preach, it show up.
2: ISU coach Jimmy Rogers, this is Radio Iowa.
6: 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I was raised in Decorah, where I learned to hunt and fish and learned right from wrong. Thanks, Mom and Dad. I'm married with two boys, 10 and 12, in Iowa public schools. Before I was state auditor, I was Iowa's chief public corruption prosecutor, prosecuting cases like the Iowa Film Office tax credit scandal. Now I'm running for governor because I love Iowa and I'm worried about the direction we're going in. Costs are too high, there's too much corruption, and cancer rates are out of control. I want to solve these problems and end the extreme partisanship on both sides standing in the way. So if you're looking for a new direction with more accountability, check out my plans at robsand.com. I'll be a governor for all and make Iowa not redder or bluer, but better and truer. 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
1: Here's a look at the headlines. Creighton University economist Ernie Goss says the days of 2 or 3% interest rates on home mortgages are over. Says there's been a long period of low interest rates, but rates are headed back to normal now. Fed Reserve and current banks in other countries cut interest rates to near zero in response to the economic crash that hit the global economy back in 2008. Well, the Iowa Cattlemen's Association plans to seek the 2026 Iowa legislature to cap and limit interest rates in Iowa's beginning farmer program. The association CEO says eligibility rules should be expanded too to help young farmers acquire land and equipment.
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1: News. I'm Gianna Gelosi. President Trump meeting with the mayor of New York City today. He's in town for the UN General Assembly before hosting a summit later this week with China's President Xi to talk AI.
2: Now, President Trump is also expected to meet with Ukrainian President Volodymyr Zelensky, where this morning Trump appeared to put more pressure on Russia to end the war in a social media post after a massive Ukrainian drone attack on Russia yesterday. And Trump will also meet with Persian Gulf allies in an attempt to bring the war with Iran to an end, too. Trump will also meet for the first time with Britain's new prime minister, as well as the new leader of Venezuela, Delcy Rodriguez.
1: Presley Gerber, the son of supermodel Cindy Crawford and businessman Randy Gerber, died at a drug rehab facility over the weekend. He was 27 years old.
3: The model was found dead Sunday at a rehab facility in California, but the LA County Medical Examiner didn't release a cause of death.
1: That is Fox's Alexis McAdams. 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
6: Convicted child molester released from prison and just disappears. Sounds terrifying? Not to Nate Wellems. Wellems is the radical left's pick for attorney general. He never once prosecuted a criminal, and you can't trust him to keep Iowa safe. In the Iowa House, Wellems voted against mandatory monitoring for convicted sex offenders after release from prison. That's right. Wellems opposed requiring child molesters to wear electronic monitoring devices after they leave prison. Think about that. A convicted predator could move into your neighborhood, near schools, near your kids. And if Nate Wellems had his way, no one would know. No wonder Iowa law enforcement overwhelmingly opposes Wellems. Nate Wellems. Too liberal to keep Iowa safe. 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

0: 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Too liberal to keep Iowa safe. 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
2: Now, the KLEM weather forecast.
3: 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Cloudy with a chance of rain showers this afternoon yet. High today of 58, low tonight near 50. Patchy fog developing this evening and after midnight. Patchy fog tomorrow morning, Tuesday. Cloudy with a high of 62, low near 50 for Tuesday night. Clouds decrease on Wednesday, partly sunny and 65. Another round of rain Wednesday night, low near 52. More rain expected for Thursday, cloudy and 65. Friday, more rain and a high of 68. That's a look at the weather here at KLBN.

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1: Here are the headlines this afternoon. LA Change.org petition with nearly 300 signatures wanting a return to weekly service for trash pickup for Lamar's residents. Back in 2011, City Council member John Rixaman tried to pass weekly garbage collection during a four-month window that had a charge of $12 a month. The vote failed to pass. The mayor said that if there's widespread support from the general public this time, he doesn't foresee much resistance for the proposed change.
2: Sign up. Sing.

0: I'm Josh Turek. I was born an underdog. 21 surgeries by the age of 12. Spina bifida, caused by my dad's exposure to Agent Orange in Vietnam. Sitting in my wheelchair, 9 years old, watching the Olympics, I dreamed of winning gold for my country too. In 2016, I did just that.
1: Guess who on the left side? Josh Turek.
2: Council Bluffs, Iowa native.
0: 4 Paralympics, 2 golds. I was so proud to represent our country and Iowa all around the world. We won because we worked together as a team and cared about the name on the front of the jersey, not the back. That's what's missing in Washington. Both parties fight with each other and just look out for themselves. In the Senate, I will work with anyone to fight the corruption, clean up Washington, and make them work for us again. Because accountability matters. Listening to Iowans does too. I'm Josh Turek, candidate for Senate, and I approve this message, paid for by Josh Turek for Iowa.
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This evening and after midnight. Patchy fog tomorrow morning. Cloudy afternoon with a high of 62 for Tuesday. Low near 50 Tuesday night. Partly sunny for Wednesday, high of 65. Another round of rain Wednesday night, low 52. Rain likely Thursday and a high of 65. Friday, more rain expected with a high of 68. That is a look at the weather here on KLEN.

0: And congratulations to our KLEM Citizen of the Day, Kevin Pratt. Kevin is celebrating his birthday today. He may pick up a pizza from Pizza House Lamar's, Long Stem Rose from Lamar's Hy-Vee Floral, and Car Wash from 12th Street Touchless or Highway 75 Touchless Auto Wash and Pet Wash. 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
1: Here is a look at the headlines this afternoon. Still more days left in September, but it's already one of the wettest in history for some parts of Iowa. State climatologists say Western Iowa is the top five wettest Septembers on record. Louisiana Senator John Kennedy spoke to over 1,300 Christian conservatives in Iowa this past weekend, predicting the war in Iran would conclude within the next 6 months, bringing down the price of oil and inflation. And Creighton University economist says the days of 2 and 3% interest rates on home mortgages are over. Says the long period of unbelievably low interest rates, but rates are headed back to normal.
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1: Fox News, I'm Tom Graham. World leaders gathering in New York City this week for the UN General Assembly. President Trump is expected to arrive tomorrow.
2: Officials from China, Russia, and Iran will also be here too. Now, President Trump is also expected to meet with Ukrainian President Volodymyr Zelensky. Trump will also meet with Persian Gulf allies in an attempt to bring the war with Iran to an end too.
1: Fox's Lucas Tomlinson, a nor'easter threatening at days of high winds, coastal flooding, and waves up to 8 feet along parts of the busy Northeast. Fox Weather's Bain Froney is in Wildwood, New Jersey.
3: We're going to expect wind gusts up to 40, 50 miles per hour up and down the mid-Atlantic seaboard for the end of the week and moving into this weekend. It's going to be a multi-day event that we need to be on high alert for. Plus, we are going to be dealing with, again, very rough surf, some serious issues when it comes to our beaches.
1: Rainfall is expected to stretch from the Carolinas to New England. 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
7: Now, the KLEM weather forecast.
0: Look at weather now, brought to you by Lamar's Agri Center for everything that grows. Clouds remain this afternoon. Patchy fog developing this evening and after midnight. High today near 60, low tonight 52. Patchy fog tomorrow morning, cloudy day for Tuesday, high of 62, low near 50 for Tuesday night. Partly sunny for Wednesday, high of 65, then rain again Wednesday night, low near 52. Thursday, more rain expected, cloudy in 65. And more rain expected from Friday, high about 68. That's a look at the weather here at KLBN.

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1: 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Centers Against Abuse and Sexual Assault has lost their state funding in Monona, Plymouth, and Woodbury counties. Iowa Attorney General's Office provided Safe Place, a domestic violence-focused group, funding over CASA. Last week, CASA Executive Director addressed the Plymouth County Board of Supervisors, thanking them for their continuous financial support over the years. In other local news, a change.org petition reinstating weekly trash pickup in Lamar's is gaining momentum. The petition, which has nearly 300 signatures so far, states that biweekly trash collection has made daily life for residents far less pleasant. 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

0: 1 month into the session and the Iowa State House is buzzing with activity.
1: We expect our lawmakers to show up and get the job done. Yet Liberal politician Josh Turek missed 58% of his votes in the Iowa legislature. Turek skipped a vote helping veterans get homes, another to fund our schools. Turek even skipped a vote allowing law enforcement to use DNA to track down violent felons. Iowans were relying on Josh Turek to do his job. Instead, he skipped town to raise money from liberals in D.C. and California. Even worse, while liberal politician Josh Turek was skipping 58% of his votes, he still collected his full taxpayer-funded paycheck because liberal politician Josh Turek only shows up for himself. Paid for by SLF PAC, not authorized by any candidate or candidate's committee. SLFPAC.org. SLF PAC is responsible for the content of this ad.
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0: 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We will hear more from Dan Neenan of the National Education Center for Agricultural Safety next.
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0: Dan Neenan of the National Education Center for Agricultural Safety says that farming safely today brings about success tomorrow.
2: If you practice safety today, that later on in life, you're going to have all your digits and you're going to be able to hear your grandchildren.
0: Neenan adds that while National Farm Safety and Health Week is a great time for messaging, farm safety is a year-round mission.
2: This is our one time of year to get that message out. How can we be safe on the farm 365 days of the year to make sure that we're keeping ourselves and our kids and our parents safe on the farm?
0: Neenan also provides some history and the purpose of National Farm Safety and Health Week.
2: FDR signed the first National Farm Safety and Health Proclamation way back in 1944, and it's always been the third week

0: in September ever since then. Agriculture is one of the most dangerous industries in the United States, and the family farm is exempt from OSHA rules. So we're looking at getting the message out to the farming and to the rural community about what they can do to keep themselves safe. We're not looking at pushing regulations or anything like that. We just want to get the message out there about how they can farm safer.
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1: Here's a look at the headlines. Iowa Cattlemen's Association plans to ask the Iowa legislature to cap and limit interest rates in Iowa's beginning farmer program. The CEO says eligibility rules should be expanded to help young farmers acquire land and equipment because access to capital is a huge barrier. Iowa parents and students are being warned about a disturbing social media trend featuring sinister versions of a beloved children's book character, Cat in the Hat.
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0: 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Happy birthday to former Eagle member Don Felder today, turning 79. 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
1: Fox News, I'm John Saucier. Ukraine firing over 1,000 drones at Russia after the country's third and final day of parliamentary elections. Vice President J.D. Vance.
2: The Russia-Ukraine war has been by far the toughest of the international conflicts to solve. I believe he's meeting with President Zelensky either tomorrow or the day after. So I'm sure there's going to be some good

0: progress made.
1: President Trump says Russia's lost control of its diesel industry. Attorneys for Wilbur Rafael Garces Perez, a Venezuelan man who was allegedly shot by an ICE agent during a traffic stop in Texas over the weekend, say Perez is still at a detention center with a bullet in his back. Texas Democratic Representative Greg Kassar.
2: I don't care if you're Democrat or Republican. We all believe the federal government should not be allowed to shoot you and then disappear you from the country so that no one can be held responsible.
1: Homeland Security says this guy was in the country illegally. 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
5: 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I'll be a governor for all and make Iowa not redder or bluer, but better and truer. 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
7: Look at weather now. 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Skies remain cloudy with patchy fog developing this evening and after midnight, low of 52. For tomorrow, mostly cloudy day with patchy fog in the morning. Tuesday, high of 62, low near 50 for Tuesday night. Partly sunny for Wednesday with a high of 65. Another round of rain Wednesday night, low 52. More rain expected on Thursday and Thursday evening with a high of 65. And more rain expected Friday and a high of 68. That is your weather forecast here on KLDN.

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1: Here's the headlines. Board of Regents approved a new center at the University of Northern Iowa in Cedar Falls that will be named after Iowa Senator Chuck Grassley and his wife Barbara. UNI president says the center will be a nationally recognized resource for civic engagement, leadership, development, stewardship, and public programming. Iowa Cattlemen's Association plans to ask the Iowa legislature to cap and limit interest rates in Iowa's beginning farmer program. The CEO says the rules should be expanded to help young farmers.
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0: 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Here's school news for Lamar's Community Schools. Lamar's Community Music Boosters meet at 7 o'clock tonight in the high school band room. Saturday, September 26th, the Big Red Marching Band will participate in Starfest Marching Band Competition in Sioux City. The band will perform at Morningside University's Elwood Olson Stadium at 3:15 p.m. Admission is $15 for adults, $10 for students and senior citizens. Children ages 10 and under are free. Lamar's Community's Homecoming is scheduled for Friday, October 2nd. The theme is Bulldogs in Paradise with a tropical motif. Parade is at 1:45 p.m. Parade entry forms must be submitted to Adam Moss, High School Assistant Principal, by noon Friday, September 25th. Coronation will be held Monday, September 28th at 7:30 p.m. in the Middle School Auditorium. King candidates are Josh Adal, Brett McInnes, Tanner Iverson, Jackson Albrecht, Jackson Wells, and Colin Murphy. Queen candidates are Shay Suzumel, Brett Hassinius, Brooklyn DeRocher, Ella Lang, Sarah Tilberg, and Jaden Kluver. That's school news for Lamar's Community Schools.
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1: Look at headlines. Still more days in September left, but already one of the wettest in history for some parts of Iowa. State climatologists say western Iowa is in the top five wettest Septembers on record. Central Iowa is in the top 10, and eastern Iowa is in the top 20. Louisiana Senator John Kennedy spoke to over 1,300 Christian conservatives in Iowa over the weekend, predicting the war in Iran will conclude in the next 6 months, bringing down the price of oil and inflation.
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1: Fox News, I'm John Saucier. Ukraine firing over 1,000 drones at Russia after the country's third and final day of parliamentary elections. Vice President J.D. Vance.
2: The Russia-Ukraine war has been by far the toughest of the international conflicts to solve. I believe he's meeting with President Zelensky either tomorrow or the day after. So I'm sure there's going to be some good progress made.
1: President Trump says Russia's lost control of its diesel industry. Attorneys for Wilbur Rafael Garces Perez, a Venezuelan man who was allegedly shot by an ICE agent during a traffic stop in Texas over the weekend, say Perez is still at a detention center with a bullet in his back. Texas Democratic Representative Greg Kassar.
3: I don't care if you're Democrat or Republican. We all believe the federal government should not be allowed to shoot you and then disappear you from the country so that no one can be held responsible.
1: Homeland Security says this guy was in the country illegally. 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
4: Convicted child molester released from prison and just disappears. Sounds terrifying? Not to Nate Wellems. Wellems is the radical left's pick for attorney general. He never once prosecuted a criminal, and you can't trust him to keep Iowa safe. In the Iowa House, Wellems voted against mandatory monitoring for convicted sex offenders after release from prison. That's right. Wellems opposed requiring child molesters to wear electronic monitoring devices after they leave prison. Think about that. A convicted predator could move into your neighborhood, near schools, near your kids. And if Nate Wellems had his way, no one would know. No wonder Iowa law enforcement overwhelmingly opposes Wellems. Nate Wellems. Too liberal to keep Iowa safe. Paid for by Bird for Iowa.
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0: 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Clouds for the rest of the evening. Patchy fog developing tonight and after midnight. Look for low 52. Patchy fog tomorrow morning, Tuesday. Cloudy day with a high of 62. Probably sunny for Wednesday, high of 65. More rain Wednesday night into Thursday. Clouds Thursday with a 70% chance of rain throughout the day and a high of 65. And more rain expected Friday with a high of 68. That is a look at the weather forecast here this afternoon at KLEM.

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And sports comes your way at 5:15. 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
3: We expect our lawmakers to show up and get the job done. Yet Liberal politician Josh Turek missed 58% of his votes in the Iowa legislature. Turek skipped a vote helping veterans get homes, another to fund our schools. Turek even skipped a vote allowing law enforcement to use DNA to track down violent felons. Iowans were relying on Josh Turek to do his job. Instead, he skipped town to raise money from liberals in D.C. and California. Even worse, while liberal politician Josh Turek was skipping 58% of his votes, he still collected his full taxpayer-funded paycheck, because liberal politician Josh Turek only shows up for himself. Paid for by SLF PAC, not authorized by any candidate or candidate's committee. SLFPAC.org. SLF PAC is responsible for the content of this ad.
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1: Change in Texas. I'm Lisa Lacerra, Fox News. After the shooting this weekend of a Venezuelan man in Austin by an ICE officer.
2: A Venezuelan national now represented by counsel and civil rights groups demanding answers after the man was shot and injured in Austin Sunday during what the Department of Homeland Security calls an ICE operation.
3: Why are we doing this? Because the Department of Homeland Security

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2: I'm Kale Sleezer reporting. A Change.com petition titled Reinstate Weekly Trash Pickup in Lamars, Iowa is gaining momentum. The petition, which has nearly 300 signatures, states that biweekly trash collection has made daily life for residents far less pleasant and that a return to weekly service will ensure our streets remain clean, our homes are free of health hazards, and our town retains its beloved charm. Mayor Rob Bixenman spoke to KLEM about the petition, saying he's not surprised about the sentiment, which he once shared.
3: Not surprised at all. I've shared the same sentiment. Currently in my life, I'm an empty nester, so we get along okay with the trash pickup. But certainly when we had kids at home, and especially when they were in diapers, I was not a fan of the biweekly pickup. I would wholeheartedly support a change. The hurdle is, it's going to come at a greater cost to our residents. But if they're willing to support that, I certainly am as well.
2: In 2011, City Councilmember John Rexwinkle tried to pass weekly garbage collection during a four-month window at a charge of $12 a month. The vote failed to pass, but Mayor Bixenman said that if there's widespread support from the general public this time around, he doesn't foresee much resistance for the proposed change.
3: Everything comes down to a council vote. Almost change like this would need, a majority of the council approval. I don't see much resistance there if the general public supports it. Now, 300 isn't a majority in our community. we've got 10,000 residents that we have to consider, 4,000 some households. We just need to make sure we're doing right by the majority of the people.
2: The next city council meeting will take place on September 29th. The Centers Against Abuse and Sexual Assault, or CASA, has lost their state funding in Monona, Plymouth, and Woodbury counties. The Iowa Attorney General's Office provided Safe Place, a domestic violence focus group, funding over CASA. On Tuesday, September 15th, Stephanie Henrich, the CASA Executive Director, addressed the Plymouth County Board of Supervisors and thanked them for their continuous financial support over the years. KLEM then spoke to Henrich about how the budget cuts unfolded.
4: Well, we're at the three-year application process to the state of Iowa. And every 3 years, all over the state of Iowa, everyone goes after sexual assault or DV funding, whatever that looks like. I never imagined that I was at risk for counties. And that's why I went to talk to the Plymouth County Board of Supervisors, because they've been such a good support that we were leaving, but we're still going to hang around and take care of what we have to do.
2: Henrich made clear that even though CASA can no longer respond to sexual assaults in the cut counties, they are still available to help.
4: We will always take phone calls. Our hope line is 24 hours a day. It's answered by a certified advocate. And we will always take phone calls. The one thing we have to stop doing is responding to sexual assaults in Plymouth and Woodbury County and Monona County. And that is going to be very difficult, because you're going from a sexual assault agency of Northwest Iowa that has been here for a long time in Plymouth County to an agency that is not responding to sexual assaults at all. So you're going to get a lot of phone calls. So yes, we will be answering all phone calls. But the only way we will respond is if somebody does not respond to them.
2: One thing that will remain the same is A Night of Hope, an evening in March that aims to lift up survivors.
4: A Night of Hope is going to be on March 6th. It's going to be at the garage at 800. Danielle Lucombe, she is author and a sexual assault survivor that is a wonderful speaker, and she is coming to tell her story. She is our guest speaker of the night. And the greatest story she tells about is what that advocate did in her life. And that's what we do every day. We'll also have a lot of sponsors. Right now, we are looking for sponsors all over Plymouth County. Please know when you see our funding has been cut, we are still going to be here helping the clients that we do have now. And let me tell you, we are going to be here for a while because of that situation. And we need funding. And so please know that you can still sponsor. You're still supporting not only Northwest Iowa, but you're supporting Plymouth County also.
2: CASA is always open to

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4: 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Burial will follow at Pleasant Hill Cemetery in Ironton. 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Gerald Jerry Gallus, 79 of Marcus, passed away on Sunday, September 13th at Good Samaritan Care Center in Lamars. Mass of Christian burial will be on Tuesday, September 22nd at 10:30 a.m. at St. Mary's Catholic Church in Remsen. Burial will follow at St. Mary's Cemetery. Visitation with family present will be on Monday, September 21st from 4 to 7 p.m. A parish rosary and vigil prayer service will be held at 7 p.m. all at St. Mary's Catholic Church in Remsen. Services have been entrusted to Fish Funeral Home and Monument in Remsen. You can visit them on their website at www.fishfh.com. That's services for Gerald Jerry Gallus, 79 of Marcus. Lorraine Brown, 78 of Akron, passed away on Thursday, September 17th at Hillcrest Health Care Center in Haywarden. A memorial service will be held on Saturday, September 26th at 1 o'clock at the First Baptist Church in Akron. Visitation with the family present will be from 12 noon until service time and following the service during a light reception, all at First Baptist Church in Akron. Interment will be at Riverside Cemetery in Akron. Arrangements are with the Rexwinkel Funeral Home in Akron. Expressions of sympathy can be extended to the family through the Rexwinkel website. That's services for Lorraine Brown, 78 of Akron. You can find obituary information on our website at KLEM1410.com.
5: Radio Iowa, I'm Dar Danielson. The Woodbury County Attorney plans another trial in the Sioux City cold case that ended with the jury unable to reach a decision. Woody Gottberg reports.
6: County Attorney James Loomis says he will retry 63-year-old Thomas Popp in the 1983 shooting death of Terry McCauley of Sioux City. The judge declared a mistrial last month after jurors remained deadlocked on a verdict. Popp's attorney filed a motion last week asking for a change of venue if there is a new trial, saying the extensive media coverage would not allow for a fair trial in Woodbury County. No decision's been made on that motion or a new trial. Woody Gottberg, Radio Iowa, Sioux City.
5: The Iowa DNR is considering using DNA to find out which species of fish are swimming in Iowa lakes and streams. DNR fisheries biologist Andrew Carlson was at a national conference where the process was discussed.
7: There's some other projects throughout the country where they've had success tracking fish presence and relative abundance using environmental DNA. We're exploring that in Iowa as well.
5: States like Alaska and Washington collect environmental

0: DNA and water samples to track salmon. Pennsylvania and Wisconsin have partnered with the U.S. Fish and Wildlife Service to track invasive species using environmental DNA. 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Stay tuned. There's more straight ahead.
1: I'm Josh Turek. I was born an underdog. 21 surgeries by the age of 12. Spina bifida, caused by my dad's exposure to Agent Orange in Vietnam. Sitting in my wheelchair, 9 years old, watching the Olympics, I dreamed of winning gold for my country, too. In 2016, I did just that.
2: Guess who on the left side? Josh Turek.
3: Council Bluffs, Iowa native.
1: 4 Paralympics, 2 golds. I was so proud to represent our country and Iowa all around the world. We won because we worked together as a team and cared about the name on the front of the jersey, not the back. That's what's missing in Washington. Both parties fight with each other and just look out for themselves. In the Senate, I will work with anyone to fight the corruption, clean up Washington, and make them work for us again. Because accountability matters. Listening to Iowans does too. I'm Josh Turek, candidate for Senate, and I approve this message, paid for by Josh Turek for Iowa.
0: Both major party candidates for Iowa's open U.S. Senate seat are calling for steps to ease the price of gas and diesel. Democrat Josh Turek says the federal gas tax should be temporarily suspended and exports of U.S. produced diesel should be halted. AAA reports diesel is now averaging just over $6.31 a gallon at Iowa gas stations.
4: Everywhere I'm going, particularly in rural communities as we're in harvest season, it's just an all-time bad moment for them. High interest rates, commodity prices being low, diesel prices being at an all-time high. I think the tariffs and the war have hurt Iowans and Iowa rural communities and farmers more than any other state.
0: Republican Senate candidate Ashley Hinson posted a statement today on social media saying Iowans are being squeezed and shouldn't have to foot the bill at the pump or checkout line for the war in Iran. She's calling for a suspension of the gas tax, pausing diesel exports, and creating a diesel relief program to help farmers and truckers. Today is the last day of summer, and the leaves are starting to turn in some areas. DNR forester Joe Herring says trees in cities may see their leaves changing sooner than those in the rural areas.
5: Some of the first trees to turn are the ones in the urban environment that may be dealing with some stressors like compacted soils or shallower soils. And maples, of course, are one of the premier species with fall colors. And so seeing some of them turn red.
0: Much of Iowa had significant rainfall during the past week and throughout the weekend, with showers in some areas practically every day. But Herrick says that likely won't have much impact on the fall color show. Radio Iowa, I'm Dart Danielson.
6: Let's look at weather now. For tonight's patchy fog developing this evening and after midnight. Low tonight, 52. Slight chance of rain this evening and after midnight. Patchy fog tomorrow morning with slight chance of rain and a high of 62 for Tuesday. And mostly cloudy for Tuesday night. Look for a low about 50. Probably sunny for Wednesday with a high of 65. Another round of rain Wednesday night, low 52. More rain Thursday and Friday. Thursday's high 65 and Friday with a high near 68. 15 one-hundredths of an inch of rainfall from earlier today here at the KLEM studios. That's weather and news. We'll have sports coming up next. Greckin Family Eye Care would like to congratulate Hallie Wagenbach and Wyatt Kontz, the 2026 homecoming king and queen at Galen Catholic School. Next time you see them, they just might be wearing the stylish sunwear they received from Greckin Family Eye Care to celebrate their crowning. And be sure to mark your calendars for the 20th annual Greckin Family Eye Care Show, October 15th. 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
7: With this KLEM Sports Update for this Monday, September 21st, I'm KLEM Sports Director Daniel Versteg. 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We'll start with Friday's football competitions, where in Class 8 player District 1, Kingsley Pearson football stayed undefeated with undefeated in district play with a 36-34 win over Remsen St. Mary's. Eli Schrader was the star of the show offensively. He ran for 105 yards and 2 touchdowns, also threw 4 of 8 for 40.

8 yards and a touchdown. Wyatt Clayshon had 5 catches, 64 yards, and 2 touchdowns. And Jack Seglem had a 17-yard touchdown catch in the victory. Clayshon also on the defensive side had 15 tackles, 2 tackles for loss, and a sack. Darius Rasmussen had 10 tackles, and Porter Hackett picked off a pass for the Panthers as well, as Kingsley Pearson improves to 4-1 on the season, and now they are still undefeated, sitting at 2-0 in the district. Also in 8-player District 1, Newell Fonda defeated Harris Lake Park 68-6. In Class A District 1, Galen Catholic picked up their 4th win in a row to start the season. They're 4-0 after beating Hartley Melvin Sanborn 30-16. Wyatt Koontz ran for 2 touchdowns. Carson Checker and Easton Spangler ran for a touchdown each as well, as the Jays roll along to a 3-0 district record to go along with their 4-0 overall record. The MMCRU football team picked up a homecoming win, as well as Galen did. The Royals defeated Sioux Central 26-20, had to come from a 12-0 deficit down at half, scoring 20 unanswered, weathering a Sioux Central kick return that tied the game, and then an 84-yard drive late led MMCRU to the victory. Eli Harper 7 of 16, 89 yards, a touchdown through the air. He also ran for 113 yards and a touchdown. Luke Kintai had 9 carries for 65 yards and a touchdown. Aiden Miller ran for a score on 28 yards. And Bentley Hill caught the touchdown pass for 25 yards, as MMCRU is still undefeated in the district, by the way. They are 2-0 in district play. Also in Class A District 1, Sibley Ocheyedan defeats South O'Brien 27-9. In Class A District 8, Akron Westfield was undefeated, looking to try and spoil second-ranked West Sioux's homecoming. Well, it was all Falcons on Friday night. The Westerners fall 54-0 at the hands of a very good West Sioux squad, as the Westerners were able to get some offense going through the passing attack. Caleb Johnson, 5 of 13 for 68 yards through the air, finding Karsten Jacobson 3 times for 28 yards and Ronan Higman twice for 40 yards. Bryce Hansen, top defender. He had 10 and a half tackles in the contest, and then a sack for Alex Baker, and then a tackle for loss for Mitch Minan, as the Westerners fall to 3-1 on the season. Elsewhere around Class A District 8, top-ranked Woodbury Central beat IKM Manning 49-7, Logan Magnolia over Westwood 33-7, and 8th-ranked St. Albert beat West Monona 35-22. Over to Class 1A District 1, Hinton opened up district play, and they did not open it up on the right foot. They fell to Ridgeview on Friday night 20-0. Duncan Mathiason, 15 of 25 for 103 yards through the air. Max Costello was his favorite target. He had 7 catches, 38 yards, 3 tackles, and a sack, but the Blackhawks could not pick up the win. They fall to 0-1 to start district play. Elsewhere around their district, 4th-ranked West Lyons shut out Alta Aurelia 56-0, while Lawton Bronson beat MVAOCOU 41-30. Over to Class 4 A District 1, where Lamar's Community was able to wrap up non-district play with a victory. They finish off the non-district schedule 2-2 after beating MOC Floyd Valley 20-12. Jordan Copperud was darn near perfect through the air, 10 of 12 for 86 yards. He also ran for 52 yards in the game-sealing touchdown. Christopher Sanchez ran for 34 yards and a touchdown. Grant Jalis had 27 yards rushing and a touchdown. Colin Murphy was one of Jordan Copperud's favorite targets. He had 3 catches for 62 yards. Also had 5 tackles on defense. And then Chase Hammonds, Paul Detloff, and Brevin Dale each record sacks for the Bulldogs, who improved to 2-2 on the season. Around their district, it was 6th-ranked Fort Dodge beating Waterloo West 43-10. 2nd-ranked Sergeant Bluff Luton took down 5th-ranked Glenwood 27-13. 3rd-ranked Sioux Center rolled up on Spencer 52-27. Atlantic down Storm Lake 56-17. And 4th-ranked Sioux City East beat Sioux City West 48-7. Plenty more football scores where those came from. You can check those out at KLEM1410.com. It's also a busy day of volleyball around the listening area on Saturday. We'll start with the CYO tournament, where there were some good results for the Galen Catholic volleyball team, as the Jays went 4-1 to finish in a 3-way tie for first place in the CYO tournament. Galen Catholic, 10th ranked in Class 1A, defeated St. Edmund.
Kemper Catholic, Remsen St. Mary's, and Bishop Garrigan, all by 2-set-to-none margins. The only loss for the Jays came at the hands of 12th-ranked Bishop Helan. They lost that matchup 2-sets-to-none. Should also note Kemper Catholic was ranked in the CYO tournament. They're ranked number 12 in 3A, so that's another good win.

0: And for the Galen Catholic volleyball team. Meanwhile, Remsen St. Mary's went 1-4. We mentioned their loss to Galen. They also took a loss to Kemper Catholic, Bishop Garrigan, and Bishop Heelan, while St. Edmund was able to be defeated by the Hawks. St. Mary's beat St. Edmund 2-1 there at the CYO tournament that was held in Sioux City at Bishop Heelan Catholic High School. Out to Cherokee, where we only had one result, unfortunately, come in from Lamar's Community Volleyball. They fell at the hands of Sioux City East out in Cherokee on Saturday, 2-0. Now to the Waukee Invite, where this is where the Hinton Blackhawks were facing off with some quality competition. They were playing some 5A's and 4A's and a couple of 3A's as well. And the Blackhawks, they went a perfect 6-0 down in Waukee. The Blackhawks defeated Algona 2-0. Then took down 7th-ranked Sergeant Bluff Luton 2-0. Then the 3rd-ranked Hinton Blackhawks beat the 3rd-ranked team in 5A, Ankeny, 2-0. The Blackhawks then knocked off the 13th-ranked team in 5A, Indianola, 2-0. Hinton then also beat a state tournament contender in 3A, Des Moines Christian, 2-0, before finally winning the Waukee Invite with a 2-1 win over the Ames Little Cyclones. Yeah, the Blackhawks played 13 sets against quality opponents in Waukee. They lost just one of them. Boy, this Blackhawk team looks scary, and they played some good volleyball. That was going to be a good test for them down in Waukee on Saturday, and I would say they answered the call with a very strong performance and a championship at that Waukee tournament. Also in action, the Akron-Westfield volleyball team competing at West Sioux's tournament. The only result we had from that one, though, saw Woodbury Central beat the Westerners 2-0. Then the Kingsley Pearson volleyball team competed at the OABCIG Invite. The Panthers fared well. They went 4-1 out there, defeating Lawton-Barton 2-0, defeating AHSTW 2-1, then sweeping in 2 sets Coon Rapids-Bayard and Glenn Ralston before taking a loss to the host school, OABCIG. The Falcons beat the Panthers in that matchup 2-0. Some good results, though, from volleyball around the listening area, and you can check all of those out on our website at KLEM1410.com. Hover over the sports tab at the top of the homepage and in the drop-down menu, click on sports scores and results. Well, if we take a look at the sports schedule for today, we will highlight some high school happenings around the listening area. But the big thing happening in town today is at the collegiate level, where the 8th annual Northwest Iowa National Invitational Golf Tournament is taking place out at Willow Creek Golf Course. It's a great event put on every year by Lamar's own Dan Gray. And that should be another great competition of some of the best collegiate golfers at the NAIA level in the nation. There will be some good competition at Willow Creek Golf Course. Go ahead and check that out, as they will be competing for a 54-hole tournament. They're going to play 36 holes today, 18 tomorrow, and it's going to be fun to see how things shake out. Some local teams out there, as well as some national teams from Texas, Oklahoma, California, you name it, they're coming here to the ice cream capital, and the Northwest Iowa National Invitational. We'll keep you up to date on how some of those results come in as the day goes along. Well, as far as the high school schedule is concerned today, we did have a couple of cross-country meets that we were hoping to tell you about tomorrow on our sports update. The Hartley-Melvin-Sanborn Invitational, where Hinton and MMCRU were scheduled to be attending today, and the Alcester-Hudson Invite in South Dakota, where Akron-Westfield was also supposed to attend today. Unfortunately, both of those have been canceled today, so no cross-country on the docket for any of our area teams. Well, for more sports news, be sure to check out our website, KLEM1410.com. You can also follow us on Twitter for up-to-date sports news and notes. We are at KLEM Sports on Twitter. This has been your Monday KLEM Sports Update. I'm Sports Director Daniel Versteg.
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3: This is Sports on Radio Iowa. I'm Todd Kim. Northern Iowa coach Todd Stepsis is confident the Panthers will bounce back this week with a strong effort. You and I will open the Missouri Valley Football Conference race at home against fourth-ranked Illinois State after a 55-0 loss at Iowa. It was a loss Stepsis called embarrassing.
4: The negative to last week was it was such a warped match, you know, and so I think a lot of our guys, number one, felt embarrassed about it, and then number two, are anxious for the opportunity to show people that no, this, you know, we've got a good team here, and you know, we want to tee it up again as soon as possible to show everybody.
3: Hank Brown is officially listed as Iowa's starter at quarterback this week. Brown started the first three games, but up until today, the two deep read Brown or Jeremy Heklinski as the starter. Brown connected on all 12 of his pass attempts against UNI, and in three games has completed nearly 73% of his passes with three touchdowns and no interceptions.
5: We emphasize taking care of the football, and so, you know, it takes all 11 guys, but also just being able to be smart, get the ball in the right spots. And Coach Lester does an incredible job of putting me in good situations. And that's kind of like you said, that's what we're working on all throughout the week of, hey, when we're running this play, you know, we want to key this guy because he could make the play, or he's going to, you know, be the reason why, you know, that's covered or whatever it is. We're going through all those things throughout the week. So when we get here on Saturday, we can be efficient and make smart plays.
3: The 17th ranked Hawkeyes open the Big Ten race Saturday with a visit to number 18 Michigan. Iowa's October 3rd game at home against Ohio State is set for a 2:30 kickoff and will be televised by CBS. Iowa State's homecoming game on October 3rd against West Virginia will kick at 11 a.m. and be televised on the combination of TNT, True TV, and HBO Max. 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
7: We expect our lawmakers to show up and get the job done. Yet Liberal politician Josh Turek missed 58% of his votes in the Iowa legislature. Turek skipped a vote helping veterans get homes, another to fund our schools. Turek even skipped a vote allowing law enforcement to use DNA to track down violent felons. Iowans were relying on Josh Turek to do his job. Instead, he skipped town to raise money from liberals in D.C. and California. Even worse, while liberal politician Josh Turek was skipping 58% of his votes, he still collected his full taxpayer-funded paycheck, because liberal politician Josh Turek only shows up for himself. Paid for by SLF PAC, not authorized by any candidate or candidate's committee. SLFPAC.org. SLF PAC is responsible for the content of this ad.
8: Fox News, I'm John Saucier. President Trump meeting with New York City Mayor Zohran Mamdani at the mayor's residence today ahead of the UN General Assembly. Mayor Mamdani says the two spoke about how to improve affordability in New York City.
9: I have said time and again that I will work with anyone, no matter what party they belong to, no matter how much we may disagree on other topics. Whoever has the power and the will to lift that weight off New Yorkers' backs.
8: Transportation Secretary Sean Duffy out with a new government program trying to reduce delays and cancellations and lower ticket prices. He explains the new air traffic control systems will use artificial intelligence, but humans will make the final decision.
10: What we've thought through is, let's use the best technology possible, the best predictors possible, so humans can make the best decisions possible.
8: A project funded by $12.5 billion from the Big Beautiful Bill. The Department of Transportation says the project will be completed by 2028. America's listening to Fox News.
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17: I'm Josh Turek. I was born, an underdog. 21 surgeries by the age of 12. Spina bifida, caused by my dad's exposure to Agent Orange in Vietnam. Sitting in my wheelchair, 9 years old, watching the Olympics, I dreamed of winning gold for my country too. In 2016, I did just that.
18: Guess who on the left side? Josh Turek.
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17: 4 Paralympics, 2 golds. I was so proud to represent our country and Iowa all around the world. We won because we worked together as a team and cared about the name on the front of the jersey, not the back. That's what's missing in Washington. Both parties fight with each other and just look out for themselves. In the Senate, I will work with anyone to fight the corruption, clean up Washington, and make them work for us again. Because accountability matters. Listening to Iowans does too. I'm Josh Turek, candidate for Senate, and I approve this message. Paid for by Josh Turek for Iowa.
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0: Liberal Josh Turek doesn't bother showing up for work, missing votes more than half the time. Even worse, Turek thinks you don't care. Just listen.
1: I ended up missing about 50% of the votes in the Iowa legislature this year. I don't know if that necessarily matters to Iowans.
0: Doesn't matter?
1: I don't know if that necessarily matters to Iowans.
0: Turek skips work more than half the time, but still collected his full paycheck. Think that matters? There's more. Because the only thing worse than the votes Turek missed? The votes he took. Turek supported welfare benefits for illegal immigrants and amnesty for criminal illegals. He voted with the radical left for taxpayer-funded sex change surgery. He even supports biological men in girls' bathrooms. Liberal Josh Turek. Gone half the time, wrong the other half.
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0: No news story is more tragic than the story of a farming accident. 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
1: Hey, Matt.
2: Yeah, Tim.
1: Hey, have you talked to Mark lately?
2: I haven't really talked to him, but he looks pretty down.
1: He looks pretty down. Yeah, well, maybe we should cheer him up then.
2: What do you suppose we should do?
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0: Chick, come here, come here.
1: Wow, look at her.
0: I know.
1: God, I've never seen Sharon look so bad before.
0: I did once before, but this is pretty bad.
1: Yeah, what do you think she got up to last night?

0: 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Let's get news again from Fox News.
1: Fox News. I'm Tom Rigotti. President Trump will speak tomorrow morning at the United Nations General Assembly. Fox's Lucas Tomlinson is in New York with a preview.
2: He's going to be addressing nearly 130 world leaders and millions around the world with the goal, among many, is to end the Iran war. Ending that war is a goal that so far has proved elusive.
1: Trump is also set to meet Middle Eastern allies on Tuesday. Paramount Skydance settling an antitrust lawsuit over its merger with Time Warner with a coalition of 12 states' attorneys general. California Attorney General Rob Bonta says it's a win for workers.
3: More jobs, more economic activity, better for workers, more output when it comes to movies.
1: The court still needs to approve the settlement, which includes a commitment to increase domestic film production, help fund impacted workers, and keep cable pricing competitive. 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